Okay, it's kind of crazy to think that Memorial Day weekend is next weekend already. May is just flying by, but hey, 3-day weekend, don't tempt me with a good time. 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

I'm Katie. 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So apparently guests who are invited to Taylor Swift and Travis Kelce's wedding, they don't know where it is this summer at all. When it is, they just said, keep your schedule flexible. Like, oh, okay.

That was Pink Pantheress and Zara Larsson with Stateside. Thank you so much for listening. Happy Sunday. 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
0: You went to JCPenney to find those summer fashion staples, like shorts and tees from A&A in St. John's Bay. 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

Are you watching Hacks on HBO? It's the final season. I love that show. It is so funny. It is so smart. And Sabrina Carpenter got a shout out in one of the more recent episodes. I was like, oh my God, yes, Sabrina. 97.1 ZHT.

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1: It was on Cam Newton's podcast, and Ray J was a guest. And Ray J trended this week after he said that Kris Jenner would and could be capable of doing what to him. I was like, hold on. 97.1 at ZHT. Let's talk about it just after Kehlani.

We are 97.1 ZHT, Utah's number one music station. All right, let's talk about this podcast. So it was Cam Newton's podcast, and Ray J was a guest. And he is trending after Ray J said that Kris Jenner, because you know Ray J and Kim Kardashian, it's a muddy past. Ray J said that Kris Jenner is absolutely capable of

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1: Welcome to another episode of I Heart K-Pop with JoJo. Your K-Pop stand, spread the word. We do it every weekend, right here, right about now, 2 hours. Nothing but K-Pop and global pop. Gonna talk to the ladies of NMIX in a few moments, so get ready for that. Let's kick everything off. BTS, Hooligans. Hey.

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1: Oh my God, here we go. I'm looking at him on Zoom right now. InMix, hello.
2: Hi guys, we are InMix. Hello.
1: Yeah, I just saw you guys about a month or so ago, and now here you're back in Seoul, back in Korea at the moment. Do you miss anything in the States? Do you miss anything about LA since you got back?
2: I missed you, JoJo. Me too.
1: So nice. So nice.
3: I miss the food because LA is so famous for its yummy food from all over the world.
4: And I miss the weather.
3: Oh, yeah, the weather's so good.
1: Yeah, I think I'll speak for everyone in LA and around the States. We can't wait to have you guys back, of course, you know. And last time I saw you, once again, about a month ago, you guys didn't mention anything about this new album. You were so sneaky.
3: Sorry, we couldn't spoil. It was too early.
2: Yeah.
1: All right, we're going to pause. We'll talk about the album, brand new album called Heavy Serenade. Going to play the new track called, once again, Heavy Serenade. InMix is hanging out. Do not move.
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1: All right, guys, we back. It's JoJo on the radio. In Mix is hanging out. New album called Heavy Serenade. Going to play the title track, Heavy Serenade, coming up just a couple minutes here. Hey, why the title Heavy Serenade? What's the backstory on that?
11: 네, 저는 혜원이고요. 이번 앨범의 주제가 Growing Love이기 때문에 저희가 계속해서 사랑을 키워나가는 마음을 담아 부른 노래이고요. 제목 그대로 Heavy, 무거운 내 마음을 세레나드처럼 그렇게 달콤하고 낭만적이게 속삭이는 그런 노래니까요. 재밌게 들어주셨으면 좋겠습니다.
12: Hyun says the theme of the album is about growing love. So it is literally about, you know, nourishing and growing love. And the title, Heavy, is about the heaviness of the heart. The serenade is something sweet that you sing to someone. So it's a combination of those two.
1: Clearly, you guys recorded this album before we talked last, even though you kept it completely secret from me. That's okay. But when did you guys record this? Was it before the tour started or were you recording during the tour?
11: 투어 전에 되게 미리 제가 이 앨범을 준비를 해왔습니다.
12: He just says they recorded it way before the tour.
3: Yeah, that's why we were so busy before the tour, because we had to get everything done before we left.
1: Man, you guys keep a good secret. I had no idea. I kind of figured something was up, but I didn't realize it'd be this quick.
3: Yeah.
1: After all that's done, writing, recording, visuals, you know, in the middle of the tour and everything else, and just in general, life happening, how satisfying is it to see the album complete?
13: 저희 스쿼드 팀이 정말 대단하다고 생각합니다. 정말 저희가 항상 함께 해주시는 팀이 곁에 있다는 걸 알고 저희가 눈으로도 얼마나 노력해주시고 얼마나 열정을 가지고 해주시는지 알기 때문에 앞으로도 함께 해주셨으면 좋겠고 정말 더 많은 작업을 하면서 또 다음 앨범이 기대된다고 생각을 하는 것 같아요.
12: Faye says that she really appreciates and she definitely appreciates the hard working and the passion of the score team. And
3: Squad team.
12: And that she would like to do more work with them in the upcoming future.
1: Is it safe to say that a new NMIX era has officially begun?
3: Wow. Yeah. Oh. Yeah. I think you could definitely say that.
1: All right, final question. NMIX, message to your fans. What would you like to say?
3: I just want to say, everyone that's listening right now, especially if you guys came to our tour, we want to say thank you. We're definitely going to come back soon. You know, we're going to miss you guys so much. Thank you so much for all of your support. And we'll see you soon, Answers. We love you.
13: Thank you.
1: Once again, that's NMIX going to play their track Heavy Serenade right now. Ladies, thank you so much for hanging out.
13: Thank you.
3: Thank you. Eat healthy.
13: Bye.

0: 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Are we? Are you guys ready? Because we're going to play Go.
1: Let's try this.
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1: All right, these guys debuted in January, and they've been blowing up ever since. Oh, my God. Hope to get them on the show near future-ish. We are working on it. I will keep you posted. Longshot, L-N-G-S-H-O-T is how you spell it. This is Moon.

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2: 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JoJo.
1: All right, here we go. New track from Monsta X's new album, which the album is called Unfold. So spectacular. This is Heal from You Know Who.
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1: Hey, man, thank you guys for hanging out. Much appreciation, as always. A lot of stuff going on in the K-Pop / global pop space. Let me drop a few things on you real quick. Speaking of Monsta X, Shownu and Hongwon is going to release their second mini album called Love Me on May 21st, which is coming up pretty quick. 7 tracks on it, including the title track, Do You Love Me? And Monsta X kicking off the North American leg of their world tour, The X Nexus, in October. That's going to include 10 cities in the U.S. and Canada. And one more thing real quick. Blackpink's Lisa is performing for the FIFA World Cup 2026 opener in L.A. June 12th. Alongside Katy Perry, Future, Anita, Rema, and Tyler. All right, coming up next, going to play Taemin. My dude, Taemin. BTS, more BTS, and Hour 2. Got the K-pop mix with DJ Triple XL coming up. Do not move.
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2: 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K-pop with JoJo on Instagram. That's K-pop with JoJo on IG. Let's kick off hour number two with the ladies of Baby Monster.
3: Hello.
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2: 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This is Choom. 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
1: Can't wait to bring them out to you guys. Presenting Martin, James, Juhoon, Sanghyun, and Gano. This is Cornus. Come on out. Give it up for JoJo.

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1: Yeah, once again, thank you guys for hanging out. Much appreciation, as always. And yeah, if you're a K-pop stan, spread the word. We do it every weekend right here, right about now. 2 hours, nothing but K-pop and global pop. We drop some info on you in case you haven't heard. BTS, along with Madonna and Shakira, going to be headlining the 2026 World Cup Finale Halftime Show, which is July 19th, MetLife Stadium in New Jersey. First time ever, the FIFA World Cup Finale is going to feature a halftime show, so pretty cool. B-Lift has confirmed that former Enhypen member Heesung, now known as Evan, is prepping for a June release, 3 months after he left Enhypen, plus a KCON performance in L.A. Sunday, August 16th. I'm pumped to find out what he's got going on. Super excited about that. Some comebacks, some new music. Let me drop a few on you. First of all, Psychers, May 19th, dropping Root Zero, The Aura. Le Sserafim, dropping Pure Flow Part 1 on May 22nd. I Did, May 27th, dropping Fly. Aespa, dropping Lemonade on May 29th. And Meow is returning with their second EP, Bite Now, on June 1st. Coming up next, the K-Pop Mix with DJ XXL. 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
1: All right, guys, let's go. 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
9: All right, guys, let's do this. What up? It's JoJo on the radio. This is the iHeartRadio Countdown. I'm so pumped because after all these years, I have never met, and finally today is the day to meet the one and only Lil Jon. What's up?
10: Yeah, in the studio. Okay. Hey, oh my god, you killed that. That was perfect. Oh my, yeah, god.
9: I'll get into all this, but I bet you get that yelled to you everywhere you go.
10: Oh my gosh. It does not matter what time of day, what time of night, but someone will scream at me until I look at them and they expect me to scream back, and I'm like, hey, how you doing? Hey,
9: little
10: good morning.
9: A cop pulls you over. You have to say it to the cop, too, probably. Like, yeah. Well, man, who knows? That's another story again. Lil Jon hanging out on with the countdown. Let's do it. This is song number 20.
0: Yeah.
8: One Republic. Need your love.

0: That was song number 19 this week on the iHeartRadio Countdown. What up? It's JoJo on the radio. Lil Jon is hanging out.
1: Yeah, that was number 19 on the Countdown.
0: This track with Pitbull, Damn I Love Miami.
1: Wow.
0: Give me a little backstory on this track. Do you, in fact, love Miami, as you claim in this song?
1: I do. I used to spend a lot of time in Miami, and that's how me and Pitbull got so close and so tight, because I used to be down there all the time. So, this song was originally recorded. Let me look in my Dropbox. I'm going to tell you the oldest version that I have. We're doing this live, ladies and gentlemen. I am on my phone.
0: He has his
1: app. Going into Dropbox. Damn.
0: But you got so many tracks in that Dropbox.
1: Oh, man. I got the terabyte. The oldest version, 2016.
0: Shut up.
1: 2016. The oldest version in my Dropbox, 2016.
0: 2016 is when this song started.
1: That's when we started.
0: No, what changed from that, from 2016 to now?
1: Well, besides the song was originally on that Bad Boys. Which Bad Boys soundtrack was it? The last one.
0: Yeah, I know what you're talking about, clearly.
1: That one was a good one. That was a good movie, too.
0: Yeah.
1: The last one was good. Whatever the last Bad Boy is, look it up, people. You got nothing to do. Look it up. It was on the soundtrack. What happened was, last year in the line dance community, the country line dance community, some DJ started playing it in the clubs. People created a line dance to it, and it started to just take off on TikTok.
0: Of course.
1: Pitt's team noticed it, and I noticed it because I look at my week, like monthly Spotify numbers, and it jumped up like so much, like in the top five of my songs that I had. And I think his team saw it jump up like top 20 of Pitbull songs, and they were like, what's going on here? And we look it up, and we start to go on TikTok, and it's all of these dances on TikTok. So the line dance community started it, and then the two brunettes and the blonde one started to catch on TikTok. There's a lot of brunettes and blondes. Like, brunettes and blondes, we applaud you for making this song go crazy on Kiss and all around the world. Yes, thank you, blondes and brunettes. So that happened, and now here we are. It's been about, we almost had a year. We've been working the song since it came back around. And it's still going. I guess people, it's a feel good song. It's a nostalgic song. And I think it just reminds you of good times in sunny Florida.
0: Here we go. Pitbull, Lil Jon. Damn!
1: Damn, I love

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18: All right, guys, we're back. It's JoJo on the radio. This is the iHeartRadio Countdown. Lil Jon's hanging out. Hey, how y'all doing? New music in the works. You and Pitbull working together quite a bit lately.
19: We've actually been doing a lot of family vacationing together.
18: Yeah, what is the bond between you and him? Give me the...
19: We just go back 26 years or so. We just met in Miami through a mutual friend randomly. And the first day we met, I was like, you know, I wanted to show. I realized I had a lot of Latino fans when I was going to Miami a lot. And I knew that I had heard Pitbull's song on the radio right before I met him. And at that time, he had a song called Oye.
18: Okay, yeah.
19: And that was his first, like, I think that was the first joint he got on the radio. And I knew he was a Latino rapper. And I was like, I want to show my Latino fans I got love for them. So I was like, yo, I want you to come to the studio and get on this song. And he was like, all right. He didn't believe me. So the next day he came to the studio. I did a beat for him. And I was like, this is for you. You just rap on this and I'm going to put it on the album. And he was still like, all right. Yeah, like, you're going to put this on the album. And the album came out. He's on the album. But we became friends, like, after that, those first 2 days of us linking up, we were just together forever.
18: And how many years has it been, the friendship?
19: It's probably early, like, at least 26 years. It was early 2000 because I had my song Bia Bia out. So it was 2001, 2002, between 2000 and 2002. And we went on the tours together. We've done so much stuff together. And it's been wonderful, you know?
18: Well, speaking of tour, we'll talk the new tour with you and Pitt coming up in a couple minutes. Lil Jon hanging out on with the countdown. Time for an extra track. 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
0: Meghan Trainor, Shimmer.

0: That was song number 17 this week on the iHeartRadio countdown. What a joke. Yeah, yeah. Lil Jon is hanging. Don't get me going. Lil Jon hanging out. Dude, if somebody would told me years ago that, like, predict the future, and I would be like, oh, this is going to happen. I would have never guessed that Lil Jon would have a meditation album.
1: Me neither, sir.
0: Walk me through this.
1: I never thought I would turn down. But as you get older, you need to turn down. So, yeah, I mean, it just helped me. I turned 50. And, like, right before I turned 50, I was using a lot of, like, I was listening to nature sounds. You know how you get your Spotify recap of what you listen to all year? And it was all, like, frequencies and nature sounds. And I was like, you know what? I want to do some of this type of stuff. And so my attorney and good friend, Doug Davis, linked me up with a guy named Kabir Segal, who was in that space. And he was like, when me and Kabir got together, he was like, you ever thought about doing guided meditations? I was like, I actually meditate every day. I had this copper pyramid on my deck, and I would drink ginger tea every morning and go sit in my copper pyramid and say affirmations to start my day.
0: Whoa.
1: Yeah, because I wanted to keep myself in a positive mindset. I was going through a divorce, and you know, you're like, angry. And I was like, I don't like the way I'm feeling. Like, so I would drink my tea, sit in that pyramid, and say affirmations. And then around that time, I met Kabir, and we started to do these meditation albums. So I think it's like 4 or 5 albums we dropped now.
0: Man, and to give people an example of kind of what one of the tracks would sound like, it's kind of like any one of your tracks, but in like meditation form.
1: Yeah, we have.
0: Like, how can you kind of give a little,
1: So the newest one, well, the one before the last one we dropped was called Remix Meditation. So we took a bunch of tracks that I produced were my songs, and we turned them into meditation. So like, yeah was like, say yeah to life.
0: It's so crazy.
1: You know, like, and they like get low. It was like, get low and ground. You know, so I changed my voice up. I get the smooth radio voice. Yeah,
0: if I had like a couple of drinks in me and I heard that, I'm like, am I hearing what I think I'm hearing? I'll be damned. That's a little junk. Dude, it's a great idea, man. And just so I never would have guessed it, but I think we realize it's kind of what we all need, you know?
1: Yeah, every now and then we need to disconnect from the matrix, reset, and then come back fresh.
0: Amen. Lil Jon is hanging out, you guys.
1: Yeah.
0: On with the countdown. Let's do it. This is song number 16.
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18: 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Lil Jon is hanging out.
19: Hey!
20: I'm full of ad-libs.
18: Why? You got so many. Hey, and now you got me feeling like I need to jump on it, too. So I'm just, yeah.
20: Why not?
18: Let's go.
20: That was perfect.
18: See? Thank you very much. You know what a hotel alias is. I'm not sure if everybody listening knows what a hotel alias is, but have you ever, don't give it out, but have you ever used a hotel alias while on tour?
20: Yeah, we used to. We used to have those.
18: Okay, now, a hotel alias is basically you use a fake name to check into the hotel, get a little privacy and all that good stuff.
20: Yeah,
18: like, can you give me one of your fake, like your, not fake, can you get, can

0: was song number 12 this week on the iHeartRadio Countdown. What up, it's JoJo on the radio. Lil Jon is hanging out.
1: Yeah, baby.
0: All right. I feel like we should do a throwback. Like, how about Get Low? What do you think?
1: Yeah. I have not lost it.
0: You will never lose it.
1: 25, 30 years.
0: You will never lose it, Lil Jon. Never. So here we go, Lil Jon. This is Get Low.
1: Yeah.

0: 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More coming up.
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6: All right, guys, we're back. It's JoJo on the radio. This is the iHeartRadio Countdown. Lil Jon hanging out. Yeah, baby! Two-part question, Lil Jon. What do you consider your best live performance of all time? It was phenomenal. Everything was just about perfect.
7: That Super Bowl, when I came out on Super Bowl, that is the biggest stage I've ever been on in my entire life in the sense of the reach of it, right?
6: Right.
7: And then I remember going to rehearsal and I think it was in the stadium when we did it in the stadium because we were rehearsing in the warehouse first. And then we went into the stadium and I remember doing it and I was like, this is how y'all gonna have me looking? I was like, wow, y'all just gave me a layup. Me with all these people? Like this is gonna be crazy. And that's exactly what it was. It was a moment. I think it was a moment where he had a great show and then it just took it up a notch and then from there it was just rest of the show was going bananas.
6: Okay, that's the best performance ever. Okay. Flip of that, what do you consider your worst? Everything went straight to hell.
7: I don't remember.
6: Oh, we don't talk about that.
7: Yeah, we didn't talk. Those are erased from my memory, young man.
6: Lil Jon is hanging out on with the Countdown. Let's do it. This is song number 11.
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0: That was song number 10 this week on the iHeartRadio Countdown. What up? It's JoJo on the radio. Lil Jon.
1: Yeah!
0: Lil Jon, I'm hearing in the fall, you have a memoir coming out.
1: Yes, I have my memoir.
0: What can you tell? Can you speak on this memoir, please?
1: Well, man, you know, it's I am 54 years old, so that's a long life. A lot of ups and downs.
0: Long way to go, too, though.
1: Yes, a lot more. It's more to the story, but this is the first book that I've ever written about my life, and it starts, of course, childhood until now, and just everything about my life that. And then a lot of things that you don't know about me, because I kind of kept my private life private, but it's a lot that I'm revealing in this book and secrets that I found out myself in writing the book. It's a lot in the book. I think it's going to be, I'm manifesting, it's going to be a New York Times bestseller. I'm manifesting that.
0: Give me one small story, without giving the whole thing away clearly. Give me one story from the book that we should look forward to.
1: You should look forward to me digging into my family history, like where I come from. Like,
0: oh wow, okay.
1: It's interesting twists and turns.
0: All right, look for this this memoir in the fall.
1: Yes, it's coming.
0: It's called I Shout Only So You Can Hear Me. That's the title. Yes. You might understand. Lil Jon hanging out on with the Countdown. Here we go. This is song number 9.
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0: Countdown with JoJo Wright. More coming up.
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14: All right, guys, we're back. It's JoJo on the radio. This is the iHeartRadio Countdown. Lil Jon is hanging out.
6: Yeah!
14: You were a radio, like, you did what I do, a radio personality back in the day in Atlanta.
6: Yes, sir.
14: Give me some radio stories. I want to hear some. Give me something that, you know.
6: I started off radio doing 3 to 6 in the morning on community radio. So that's how I learned to get into it, and I could make mistakes. And like, it's funny because in that time, nobody was in the station, so we invite people over and we have a party, we drinking and smoking, have a good time. And It was fun times learning, and then later on I went to a station called B103, which was like I did a dance hall show from I forgot what time it was, but it was on Friday nights.
17: Gotcha.
6: And that was like a big station. So I went from the underground, got my chops up in the underground station, community radio, and then went to the big station, and it was a lot of fun. It was a lot of fun.
17: Do you look back on those days like, dude, that was a crazy job, you know?
6: No, it was fun. Like, I did a lot of radio in Atlanta, but those are the two main ones that I did. But it was fun. Like, we dabbled in like a afternoon show on that community radio station, me and one of my good friends, and he went on to go do radio for real, and be like an afternoon jock. Like, so
17: right.
6: That was also cool that I brought him in, and then he went on and that was his career. One of my good friends named Cersei. But yeah, I love radio. It just teaches you how to like people, and a lot of things people don't know about radio is like you might have a liner. Like, we read the liners like we just know it by heart, but you look at it or you just read it one time and then you say it like you know it. Like, it's, those are little tricks of radio.
17: Yeah, sometimes you get this giant page of stuff. I'm like, I'm not reading all that. I can't do that.
6: Right.
17: Lil Jon's hanging out on with the countdown. Let's do it. This is song number 8.
18: Taylor Swift. Elizabeth.

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0: with JoJo Wright.
15: All right, guys, we're back. It's JoJo on the radio. This is the iHeartRadio Countdown. Lil Jon is hanging out.
16: Hey! Yeah.
15: Where's the craziest place someone has approached you and wanted you to yell something at them?
16: Craziest place. I don't know. I can't think offhand.
15: It's everywhere, really, right?
16: It's been like court or, you know, like something like that probably, yeah.
15: Did you think those phrases would stick with you this long?
16: It's all Dave Chappelle's fault. You know, I got to thank Dave Chappelle because he helped me to reach people that music would have never, you know, my music would have never touched. So, yeah, it's pretty crazy that it's still going too. It's still going.
15: And people work for years trying to get that, you know, we'll call it a catchphrase.
16: Yeah.
15: And it's hard to get those sometimes. And you have so many just kind of just happen, you know, naturally, it seems like.
16: Those were just ad libs. It was like what we call crunk tracks, something to hype up the track. So, and Dave Chappelle saw that I said those certain ad libs a lot and put it out there for the world. And now I cannot go anywhere without anybody screaming, yeah, what? Are okay at me. And Dave Chappelle, I heard he might be bringing back the Chappelle Show.
15: Oh, so I guess you're going to make multiple appearances on this show.
16: I would love to.
15: I'm sure you are. Lil Jon is hanging out. On with the countdown. Let's do it.
0: Number 5. 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
7: All right, guys, we're back. It's JoJo on the radio. This is the iHeartRadio Countdown. Lil Jon.
8: Yeah.
7: Is it still surreal?
8: Wait, you're getting good with your ad-libs. You're getting too good with these ad-libs, man.
7: Let's try to...
8: Okay. Yeah, you're perfectly timing your ad-libs with me. Like, it's amazing.
7: Is it surreal to have fans scream for you? Is it still surreal, or do you ever get used to that?
8: It is surreal, like, because I'm just a guy from Southwest Atlanta, you know, and I'm blessed that I can make these songs that never die and that just really are bookmarking people's brains of good times in their life. So to go do these shows and to look out in the crowd and see people singing every word, or see people holding a Lil Jon sign up, or a Lil Jon t-shirt, or dressed like Lil Jon, all that stuff is just kind of crazy to me, because I'm just really humble and appreciative to just be here. Like, even to be on the Pitbull tour, to be touring with Pitbull is really humbling, because I remember taking him out on the big tours with me. I took him out with me, and I was on tour with Eminem and 50 Cent on the Anger Management tour.
7: Oh, yeah. So I heard a story about, like, I guess one of your things you had in the dressing room was some stereo that was so loud, it would rattle the walls.
8: I had a crazy sound system. Eminem told me one day, he was like, I can hear your music all the way in my room. And it was all the way on the other side. But, like, I took him on tours, you know, like that. And for him to pay that favor back to me, like, in this point of our lives, and for us to even just be able to continue to make music after 20-something years and to get another hit, like this Damn I Love Miami record that just people just love, like, all of this is just blessings, you know what I'm saying?
7: Amen. Lil Jon is hanging out, you guys. On with the countdown. Here we go. This is song number 3.
6: Kehlani, Folded.

0: song number two this week on the iHeartRadio Keno. What up, it's JoJo on the radio. Lil Jon hanging out.
1: Yeah, we're almost to number one. All right.
0: You might be my favorite interview of all time, dude. Final question, Lil Jon. Message. Let me turn my headphone volume down. Message to the fans.
2: Don't ever stop dreaming. Whatever you want to do, you can do as long as you stay with it. Stick with it, and you got to work hard.
0: Lil Jon is hanging out on the countdown. Let's do it. This is song number one.
1: Number one!
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0: There it is, number one this week on the iHeartRadio Countdown. Hope you're feeling that. What if shows you on the radio? Yeah, Lil Jon's hanging out.
1: Yeah, number one.
0: Quick recap, Lil Jon. Damn, I Love Miami with Pitbull. It's out. New music with Pitbull coming up. The tour memoir in the fall.
1: Yes.
0: The meditation albums. You got all kind of those. What else do people need to know about Lil Jon? Lil Jon?
1: I just love everybody. It's all about positivity. Spread positivity into the world. And you know what? I want everybody to stop thinking negative thoughts. That's one thing I try to eliminate out of my mind is negative thoughts, wishing negativity on people. Just think about the good. And guess what? You open yourself into receiving more. So positive thoughts, keep positive people around you. Manifest, talk about what you want, not about what you don't want or what you don't like, because whatever you say, you're putting it into the universe and that's what's going to come to you. So positivity, try to eliminate the negative thoughts, think positive, and anything that happens to you, no matter where it's positive or negative, look at the positive, the what you can learn from that. Pull the positivity out of the negative situations. Yeah.
0: All right. Lil Jon, thank you so much for your time.
1: Thank you, sir. Thanks for having me.
0: Absolutely. At the end of every interview, Lil Jon, fist bump to make it official. Give me a little bye.
1: All right.
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1: Did you know about 1 in 3 people with plaque psoriasis may also develop psoriatic arthritis, which causes joint pain, stiffness, and swelling? 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
7: 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Usher Raymond IV was born on October the 14th, 1978 in Dallas, but grew up in Chattanooga. His father left the family when Usher was a year old, so Usher grew up with his mother, stepfather, and younger half-brother. Usher joined the local church youth choir in Chattanooga when he was 9 years old, and his grandmother discovered his ability to sing. His family moved to Atlanta to give Usher more opportunities to pursue a music career. At age 11, Usher joined R&B quintet The New Beginnings, and their album, New Beginnings, featuring Usher Raymond IV, was only available regionally and by mail order in 1991. It was later released nationally in April 2002. Usher competed on Star Search when he was 13, where he was spotted by a talent scout who arranged an audition with L.A. Reid. Usher signed a record contract, and his first song was Call Me a Mac on the soundtrack to the 1993 film Poetic Justice. Usher's self-titled solo debut, produced by Sean P. Diddy Combs, was released in August 1994. After graduating from high school, Usher worked on his second album, My Way. The album dropped in September 1997, and You Make Me Wanna became his first number one single, reaching the top slot in the UK. Usher made his acting debut with a recurring part on the TV sitcom Moesha, and later appeared in She's All That and the Disney TV movie Geppetto. All things Usher.
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2: Widespread rain for the early morning commute, then spotty showers for the later morning commute. We'll continue to see a few spotty showers through about lunchtime. Then after that, the valleys will dry out this afternoon. It'll be breezy and cool today with highs only in the 50s. I'm Chief Meteorologist Lindsay Storrs. Watch 2 News for First Alert weather update.
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21: As we get started here this morning, we're going to be dealing with some wet pavement due to the rain showers moving through the area. So be ready for some splashback, some minor puddling, some possible slower speeds. Right now, speeds look decent on I-15 as you work your way through Salt Lake City. No problems as far as accidents go on I-15 to slow you down.
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2: iHeartRadio puts the spotlight on Pharrell. Pharrell Williams was born on April 5th, 1973 in Virginia Beach, the oldest of three sons. Williams played keyboard and drums in the marching band, and in seventh grade, he met saxophonist Chad Hugo at a summer band camp. In 1990, Pharrell and Hugo formed the Neptunes, a four-piece R&B type group with friends Shea Haley and Mike Etheridge. The group was discovered at a high school talent show and signed to a record contract in 1992. By 1994, Williams and Hugo established themselves as a duo, writing and producing for Khalees, Britney Spears, Jay-Z, Usher, and others. Their first number one hit in the U.S. was Nelly's 2002, Hot in Here. It's working with Haley as N.E.R.D., the trio released the electronic R&B albums In Search Of in 2002 and 2004's Fly or Die. In between, Williams and Hugo released their own chart-topping album, The Neptunes Present Clones, in 2003, and won Grammys in 2004 for their work on Justin Timberlake's solo debut, Justify. Pharrell's first solo album, In My Mind, dropped in 2006 with appearances from artists including Jay-Z, Kanye West, and Gwen Stefani.
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1: In the morning. 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
2: This is going to be a 3 gallon of coffee day today. 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
1: Oh, yes. Because
2: I had a beverage on Friday, which means it's Monday and I still feel it. Yeah. That's what happens.
1: Wow. Yeah. That's what you have to look forward to, kids.
2: Exactly. Children?
1: Yep.
2: Good morning, everyone. Monday, May 18th, the Fred Show's on. Hi, Kaylin.
4: Good morning.
2: Hi, Jason Brown.
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2: 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Waiting by the phone is new. Why did somebody get ghosted? Kiki's court is coming up. Pot on pop.
1: Girl, pastor, is that you?
2: Okay. In the entertainment report this hour, along with blogs and headlines, what are you working on, Kay?
4: The American Music Awards went down last night. If you did not know they were on, I know a couple people didn't. I got you. And really, it was one person's night, I would say, so.
2: I was just going through mean tweets. We should do mean tweets like Kimmel does.
5: Oh,
4: mean again, you
2: like
4: mean?
2: Mean Insta.
4: Yeah.
2: Well, it's the same like 3 or 4 people, but man, they're going hard. What was this one? This is the most awful radio show anyone's ever heard or made.
4: Maybe.
2: Which,
1: girl,
2: wow, thank you so much. That's incredible. And then this person wants mandatory attendance of who's listening. Well, I just did it. 1, 2, 3, 4. There's 5 of us. Bella, she doesn't listen. And then Shelly, I don't think she's awake yet. So no, so 5 of 5. We got 5, you guys. And then somebody else told me that we're terrible. And it doesn't matter what I say, they won't listen anyway. So then I responded, well, I guess I don't have to respond to this. To which then I got another paragraph about what an a-hole I am and how I treat my listeners poorly. Like, well, you just told me I suck. I don't know you. And then you told me it doesn't matter what I say, you won't listen. And then you're mad that I said I won't say anything then.
4: Yeah. I don't think certain people want to be reasoned with. And I think they're trying to.
2: No, and that's my biggest, it's probably my that is my Achilles heel in my life, is that I try and reason with people who aren't using reason. Like, you don't have to, no one's making you do this. If you don't like it, you don't like it. It's fine. It is what it is. I'm sorry. You know?
4: Like how Paulina says, everybody's ugly to somebody, you know?
1: Mm-hmm.
4: Everybody sucks to somebody.
2: Yeah.
4: You know? And that's true. Let them.
6: Well, you ate with that.
4: Well, you that's ate initially, one. And then I repeated
5: you reheated
4: it.
5: The
2: I don't know.
4: Yeah.
2: It's only been a few days. I mean, I don't know. Give us a little more time to actually piss you off. Don't worry. We will. I mean, it's like, let us actually do it, though. Lord.
4: Yeah.
2: Unbelievable.
4: We'll be here if you want to come back and
2: yeah.
4: It's not.
2: Yeah. No, that's the thing. Works. Yeah. We didn't even choose this assassination. We didn't even choose this life, but here we are. Well, we kind of did choose this life, I guess.
4: I'm just trying to feed my son, you know?
2: I know you are.
4: I'm a single mom.
2: I know you are. And you keep saying that, and then people tune in and they're like, she's pregnant. She had a kid. Kind of. She has a dog. So they're sort of similar, but yeah.
4: He has my eyes, people say.
2: People are popping in. I don't know where they've been, but then it's like they hear you say something like that, and then they're like, oh my God, Kaylin's pregnant. But no.
4: Everyone has a different birth journey, you know?
2: Yeah. Yeah, that's a very different birth journey. It is. I want you to think for a second. I'll get back to it. 855-591-1035. If you broke up with someone or got a divorce, God forbid, is there something kind of obscure that you would absolutely have to take with you? Like you insist on it. I mean, sure, you want half the money or the house or whatever you want, but I mean, is there something that you can think of off the top of your head, like, oh no, that's going with me? Now, for a lot of people, it might be pets. And what's funny to me are the people who fight over pets that the other one didn't even want.
1: Mm-hmm.
2: That happens all the time. Mm-hmm. Or then in Kaylin's case, you would have left with a dog that you inherited essentially when the relationship began, which is,
4: I kind of did. I mean, when we broke up, we were passing her back and forth, and she was his dog first, so.
2: Yeah, sorry about that.
4: Kinda did.
2: Yeah.
4: Hey, I didn't make the decision.
2: No, you did, right.
4: You gotta listen to what Willie wants.
2: That's what I mean. That's what I mean.
4: But
2: she chose you.
4: That would be something that I would do for sure.
2: I'll get back to it in a second, though, because there's one woman who's asking for something very specific in a divorce, and I thought, huh, Well, I suppose you, okay. Well, we can debate in a second, but there's a guy also making news this morning who is finally able to recover about $400,000 in Bitcoin after being locked out of his crypto wallet for over a decade. Why? Well, he forgot the password to his crypto wallet because he made it while he was high in college. And after nearly 11 years, he's been trying nonstop combinations to get back into his account. There's another story, and I think it might be like a legend, an urban legend. Have you heard the one about the guy who's sitting on like $50 million in crypto and he's down to his last password attempt and like venture capital firms have tried to buy this computer from him and like, but they've only got, cause you know, I guess there are only so many times before maybe the computer reformats or something. Yeah, this seems like an urban legend. But supposedly there's a computer sitting out there with a gazillion dollars worth of crypto. And I don't know a lot about crypto, but I guess if you don't have the key, the digital key access to it, then you don't have the money. That's like how they know it, that you own it.
1: Oh.
2: It's like a piece of paper or something. And so you have to be able to unlock the password or, you know, decode whatever to be able to get these things and then cash them in. So somebody bought them a long time ago thinking whatever and then not realizing they would grow to the amount that they've grown to. I don't know if you guys want to look this up because it's a story that's been out there for a while, but I don't know if it's true. But he was down to his last password attempt before the thing implodes, and they were trying to figure out what to do with it. But anyway, this guy apparently took an old computer, his old college computer. He put all the files from the computer into Claude. Claude was able to find an old password wallet and helped him unlock the account.
4: Wow.
2: So AI made him, well, it helped save him, I guess, $400,000.
5: See?
2: And the password was, oh, God, no way. it was partially 420 was part of the password. And then apparently a dirty lyric from an NWA song.
4: Oh. He didn't start with that?
2: Right. Well, I mean, so let's see. You were high.
4: Right.
2: You were high when you did it.
5: That's why you couldn't remember.
2: Right, exactly. The guy was so thankful after cashing out the 400 grand that he jokes that he wants to name his future child after the CEO of the company that made Claude.
4: As he should.
2: Well, I guess. Okay, so this is the story I was talking about. There's a woman who got divorced recently, and she asked the judge for something very specific in the final settlement. She said she wants the car, the dog, and the Netflix password.
4: I mean,
2: and it was written into the divorce agreement. But here's what I don't understand. Like, what is that? I mean, I know it gets more expensive, but okay, there is some logic here.
5: Yeah.
2: So she said that she wants access to the Netflix password because Netflix is constantly hiking their prices. So if she still has access to the account, then I guess the whatever price she's at, like that's, I don't know if you
4: still
2: have an,
4: raise them.
2: Right. But I don't know if you have an older price, if they only raise it so much or if everyone's paying the same. I don't know. But she seems to think that if her ex cancels a subscription, that she'd have to start over and get a new membership and then that would cost more. Now, how much did a divorce cost? Is what I want to know. Right. Divorces are. How much did you spend to have somebody write in the deal that you get the Netflix password?
6: That just seems.
5: But
6: petty.
5: That's important, right. Though. You know, with your Netflix account, you kind of curate your screen, your recommended movies or whatever. So why would I want to start that over just because I'm losing you?
2: Yeah, just take me to the murder mystery part of it, and right. We'll start over.
5: No, we can't start over. Like if I was getting a divorce, I want my air fryer. No questions asked.
2: So a new air fryer, like you could get an upgraded new air fryer and that wouldn't be enough.
5: Nope. That one is already seasoned. Okay.
2: Seasoned. It's made out of plastic. already properly melted.
5: Yes. It's
2: the chemicals are already adequately seeping into the food.
5: Absolutely. Yes. I want my air fryer.
2: And you love the way that tastes.
5: Yes.
2: Okay. Hey, Nikki.
7: Hey, Fred, how you doing?
2: Hi, Nikki. Good morning. So you, if you got divorced, did you get divorced or breaking up?
7: No, it was a long relationship.
2: Okay, and you're still in it?
7: No, thank God.
2: Oh, you're not. But what did you want back that you didn't get back?
7: I got him a Frank Sinatra watch, and I told him, I said, listen, if we ever split up, I want this back. And he's like, why do you want it back? I go, because I'm a big time cooner. I like my old guys. I like my Dean Martin and Frank Sinatra and everything. Yes. I said, this means a lot. And he's like, okay, sure. So we broke up. I said, can I get the watch back? I said, that was the stipulation of our agreement being in a relationship. And he's like, no. I go, well, you can take your Coach purse and the wallet back. I go, I hardly ever use it. Take it back. You know, I was like, whatever else you gave me, I'll give it back. Just give me the watch back. And he's like, no.
4: Owned by Frank Sinatra?
2: Yeah, did he wear the watch? Did Frank Sinatra sing with it on?
7: It was a watch made like, it's kind of like the Jack Daniel's bottle of Frank Sinatra. You know, it was just meant for Frank fans.
2: Whatever, it doesn't matter. Okay, did you get it back or did he take it in spite of you?
7: Yeah. He took it and he's not wearing it with his new girlfriend. And I'm like, ooh, I wish he knew where he got that watch from.
2: Wow. See, now I wonder sometimes about like, and thank you, Nikki. Have a great day. I'm glad you called.
4: Go get your watch back.
2: 855-591-1035. I also wonder sometimes if people give rings back and then a new person gets proposed with the same ring. Or proposed to with the same ring.
4: Ugh.
2: You know it happens sometimes. You know it has to have happened.
4: Oh, yeah.
2: Where there's someone like who looks up their ex and is like, wait a minute. And the girl's got, you know, or a gift. Even worse, like, I don't know, he got me a bracelet or something, and then the next girl's wearing the bracelet, and you're like, wait a minute.
5: Mm-hmm. Slow down.
2: What if she knew that I originally wore that? You know?
5: At least take it back and exchange it for something else.
4: Right.
5: Like, I don't care if you use the money, you know, from my ring to buy another girl a ring. First of all, I'm never giving a ring back.
4: Never.
5: Took me too long to get it. So, you know, but at least exchange it before you just give it to the next girl. That's so lazy.
2: Let's see here. If we break up, I want my wedding ring back. I spent a lot on it, and she cheated, so she doesn't deserve it in my mind. Well, if we break up, wait a minute, hold on. I'm confused now. This is past and present tense.
4: Right, did you?
2: If we were to break up, I want my wedding ring back. I spent a lot on it, and she cheated. So she cheated. So are you still together?
5: Right.
2: Or did you break up? I want to get to my seat.
6: In the scenario, did she cheat?
4: Right.
2: Yes. Yeah. I'm trying to figure out, is this real or fake? We changed tenses here. I'm worried. What really happened?
4: Right. Tell us.
2: What happened? Is there anything for you, P, you could think of? Like, it's random, but you got to have it. Or is there anything you'd go for just to piss him off?
4: There you go. The bobblehead collection. The bobbleheads and the painting that's crooked on the wall that you hate looking at. The one with the Michael Jackson autograph? Michael Jordan?
2: Yeah.
4: Not Michael Jackson.
2: If it were a Michael Jackson autograph, it would have come home with me.
4: Yeah, I wish it was. But the Michael Jordan autograph, he's got a couple autographs. I'm taking them all. Like, I will literally, like, close the house down.
5: Make sure somebody's
4: packing up real quick. We run out the back door. Like, I'm taking
8: it. Oh, you want everything gone by the time he gets home.
4: Yeah, I have it all planned out, yeah.
8: My mom pulled that with my dad. It's kind of iconic.
4: It is.
8: There was just, like, a toothbrush on the counter. Everything else is gone.
5: That's how it should be.
2: Yeah.
8: A toothbrush. Literally, everything was gone when he came home.
2: And if you've been listening for a minute, you know that I love Javi. Javi, Paulina's husband, great guy. He's said about four words to me. They've always been hello.
4: I'd say four and a half. Nice. Yeah.
2: I say more words than he does.
4: Yeah.
8: Well, to me, because you know me.
2: Yeah, but I always approach him and say hi. I cannot remember a time where Javi's ever walked up to me and said, hello, not one time.
4: I'm going to make it happen this year.
2: No, don't do it. It's fine. It's all right.
4: I'll dap you up.
2: But when I came to your new house to see your new house, your husband might be a psychopath because he has the basement all to himself for all of his collectibles. Mm-hmm. And I walk down the stairs and there's a gigantic wall. And I'm looking at this gigantic wall where he's going to display all of his wares, all of his collectibles, his autograph, this and that and the other thing.
4: Yeah.
2: And where does he start to hang things? He only had one thing hung up, and he started all the way in the top left corner.
4: Yes, he did.
2: All the way in the top left corner, practically touching the corner.
4: You have not been able to sleep since.
2: Was a framed item. It's just there, and the rest of the wall is empty because we stopped with that. I'm like, well, that's not where we don't, first of all the way in the corner?
4: Yeah, I know.
2: We gotta leave a little border.
4: I didn't even notice that.
2: And second of all, we just stopped right there? Like, what's he gonna do? Cover the entire, oh my gosh, it drove me crazy. Everyone knows you start in the middle.
4: That's right.
2: And you branch out.
4: How dare he?
2: Yes.
5: See, this is why you never come into my house.
4: Right.
2: And there was no laser level involved, nothing? No tape measure?
4: I'm not involved.
2: He didn't draw it out first before he hung it up? My God, it's unbelievable. Alex, you're the one that's got the story. Are we past or present with the divorce?
5: Right, what's the T?
9: Yeah, I guess that text was a little bit confusing.
2: Yes, it was. Yes. So you are divorced. Yeah.
9: So I guess when we were still together, I said, if you end up leaving me, I want the ring back. This is when we were happily married.
4: Oh.
9: But then we just got divorced and she found out she cheated after we got divorced. So I'm like, okay, well, I want my ring back. I think that's fair.
4: Yeah.
2: Yeah, absolutely. I think you get the ring back if there's cheating involved.
4: Yeah.
9: If I left her, if I cheated on her, that's hers. That's on me, right?
2: Yeah.
9: But that's not what it is.
2: I agree with that. That is my philosophy about the ring. If you cheat, then sorry, you just relinquish however much money. But if you get cheated on, then I think you get the ring back because she defiled the relationship.
9: I think so, too. I'm pretty sure I'm getting it back. So I don't think she really has any ground to stand on.
2: Well, good luck to you with that. And thank you for straightening. I'm sorry about your divorce, but thank you for straightening this out.
5: In the middle of the relationship.
9: It's all for the best.
5: I want to know why he said that while they were happily married.
2: Yeah. Why did you say that?
9: We were together for 12 years, married for 5. We were at one point happily married.
5: Oh, okay.
2: Oh, and you know when you're married, sometimes you have those stupid conversations. I don't usually start them, but, you know, it's the kind of stuff where it's like...
4: If I was a whale, would you still love me?
2: Yeah, or like, if I died, would you get married again? You know, or like, if I cheated, what would you do? You know, kind of, it's like, why are we talking about this? Like, you're not
4: bored
2: dead.
4: And you just want to get mad.
2: And then people get... Right, and then people get mad because it's like, I don't know, maybe sometimes I would remarry if you were dead. Oh, really?
5: Mm-hmm.
2: Yeah. You're not dead, though! So we don't have to do this!
4: No.
2: Thank you, Alex. Have a good day.
9: Like, yep. Thanks, guys.
2: Yeah, it was one of those conversations. If you ever cheat on me, I'm taking that ring back. All the while, she was like...
5: That's wild.
2: She was on, you know, Raya or whatever.
5: Right, you jinxed it.
2: Yeah. Hey, Abby. How you doing, Abby?
10: Hi.
2: Now, did you break up with somebody or not yet?
10: No, we're still together, actually.
2: But you've already thought about what you want back if you were to break up with him.
10: Yeah, I bought him... I had this Capital One card, and he kept begging me to buy him a chain from Kay's. So I finally gave in, and I did, and it cost me $3,000.
2: Now, hold on a minute. Now, hold on.
10: I would want that back.
2: Abby, hold on a minute. I got it. There's a lot to unpack here. First of all, so you have a credit card. So he's like, well, you have the card, so then go buy me a chain.
10: Well, he didn't even make payments on it, but...
2: See, tale as old as time. Abby, they never do.
6: No, Abby,
2: they never do, Abby.
4: Never buy a man a chain.
2: They never make the payments.
6: No.
2: Did he make the payments?
6: They do not.
2: Did he? Abby!
10: Yes, I'm here. Sorry, I'm driving.
2: Did he make the payments or not?
10: No.
2: He didn't make the payments.
4: No,
2: they never make the payments, Abby. No. I have this. You have that credit card. Go use it. No, Abby. Get the payments out of this, man. I'm very upset
4: now. She learned. We're all.
6: You know how many times I said I'll make a payment on something?
4: Oh, Abby, I'm still making payments, girl.
6: Right.
4: Payments. Right,
8: we've all been there, girl.
2: Abby, I love you. Have a good day.
10: You too.
2: Get some money out of this guy, please.
4: Yes,
2: I hope you never break up, but like, let's start making the payments now. Hey, is it Ann or Annie?
11: Anne Marie, actually.
2: Anne Marie is here. Anne Marie, what did you want back in the breakup or the divorce?
11: Well, this was a breakup, and this was in college. I was a freshman. I was stupid, but he gave me a promise ring, and when we broke up, he said he wanted it back for sentimental reasons. So I told him, you want the promise ring back, then fine. I want the custom Steelers jersey that I gave you for your birthday back.
2: Well, his name was on it, though, right?
11: Yeah, I wanted it back because I wanted to, you know, throw in the garbage.
2: Well, that's fine, I guess. But
5: that's my queen.
2: His name is on it, though. Like, if his name, get the ring back, he can keep his dumb little thing and whatever. Did you get the ring back or did you have to give it back?
11: No, I didn't give it back. No way.
2: I don't want anything back that I put your name on. You know what I mean? Like, you can keep that.
5: You could burn it.
6: You could throw it in the garbage.
5: Yeah. Okay. Yeah.
11: I was trying to say that nicely, that I was going to not burn it, but I was going to burn it.
2: Yeah, I guess. Hey, whatever makes you feel better. Okay. A trade to trade. Thank you, Anne Marie. Have a great day.
11: Thank you. Bye.
2: Glad you called. Ooh, now here's a good one. A text, 855-591-1035. I asked for the boudoir pictures in my divorce, and he said no. His mom ended up finding the book and gave it back to me. That's weird.
4: Yeah, that's a sick form of control. Like, that's
2: a very strange
4: photos.
2: Thing. You're divorcing me, but you still want the nude pictures I took for you?
4: Yeah.
2: Yeah, that is really messed up.
4: Mm-hmm.
2: Yeah, which is why maybe we do a digital version and then we password protect it so we can, like, you know, burn it. I can make it go away afterwards. If we're doing boudoir photos for one another, maybe we make it so they can, like, I can, you know what I mean? Like, put something, isn't there some kind of way you can do that where if I don't want you to have it anymore, I can make it poof, just poof, go away into the ether?
4: I don't know.
5: Then, yeah. I mean, you risk taking screenshots and stuff, though, if he's truly a sicko. So
2: that's true.
5: Yeah, just put your head on somebody else's body like I do.
4: Yes.
5: I've been sending Big Tim, Nicki Minaj for so many years.
2: Same. I've been sending him the same thing.

0: Fred's biggest stories of the day.
1: Oh, damn, someone said if my marriage ends, I told my husband I want my body back. He can pay for the plastic surgery.
2: That's funny.
1: It's like, you got to get me back to where I was when I met you.
3: That's real.
1: I had all these kids for you. I did whatever for you. Now you out here? And you think I'm just going to hit the streets like, nope. Mm-mm. Yep. You got to pay to reset this thing.
2: Mark it ready.
1: You know what? I bet you look amazing just the way you are.
2: Yes, you do.
1: I love how people really have had these conversations in their relationship. Like, if you divorce me or if I divorce you. Southwest Airlines made a big announcement. They have banned robots from the cabin. And check luggage, for that matter, due to safety risks. So all your robots, you're going to have to go somewhere else. I'm sure Spirit would have taken you, but nope.
3: Yep.
1: I'm sorry, too soon, Kiki.
3: I know.
1: The restriction will apply to robots of any size or regardless of what their purpose is. The airline did say smaller robotic toys are allowed in carry-on bags as long as they comply with existing battery restrictions. Southwest announced the ban a few days after a tech entrepreneur bought a seat for his 3.5-foot-tall robot named Stewie. Oh, then they had a name. Stewie. Yeah, you're not supposed to have your robot on Southwest anymore. A crash at an Idaho air show forced an Air Force base into lockdown after two Navy fighter jets collided midair. This is crazy video to watch, by the way. The accident happened during the Gunfighter Skies air show at Mountain Home Air Force Base near Boise. Videos from the crowd show two EA-18G Growler jets clipping each other during a performance and then spiraling to the ground in flames as black smoke filled the sky. Remarkably, all four crew members aboard the jets managed to eject safely before the crash. Witnesses could see four parachutes floating down as emergency crews rushed to the scene. Officials later said the aviators were alive and being medically evaluated. And if you watch this, it's a miracle.
3: How did they get out of there so fast?
1: Everyone's alive. Well, they have ejection seats.
3: Oh, so you, it's like,
1: so you pull a cord and then, yeah, it essentially rockets under the seat, just catapult you out. But if you watch at one point in the video, the planes were stacked on top of each other.
3: Yeah.
1: So and then at one point they were both upside down. So it's like I don't know a lot about ejection seats. Air Fred doesn't have them, but Caitlin was hoping many times that they did. You know, she'd been trying to pull the ejection seat in Air Fred. Many. She wanted to go skydiving. And I told her no.
3: Yeah, no.
1: Didn't have them. Yeah. No.
3: Please don't do that.
1: Luckily, we didn't have that option.
2: Yeah.
1: But no, and I don't know. Like, you jet out of the thing, and at one point they were upside down when they, I don't know, it didn't look great.
3: It was crazy. How many people sent you that video? Because I feel like...
1: A lot of people sent me that video.
3: Yeah, I was like, I have a pilot friend, and the first thing I think of when I see something like that is you, but I'm like, don't send him that. He doesn't want to see that.
1: Well, no, and plus I don't know what the heck's going on, because that's in a whole different level, so I can look at it and tell you that sucks.
3: Yeah.
1: But I'm glad everybody is okay. Aaron Rodgers is expected to sign a one-year deal with the Pittsburgh Steelers. It could be worth up to $25 million. It's expected to pay him at least $22 million, and he could make a few million more in incentives, but he is coming back. I got to think this is it, but we'll see. Ronda Rousey defeated Gina Carano in 17 seconds in the first round on Saturday with an armbar to win. I watched the whole thing for free on TikTok. It took about 17 seconds, and if I had paid for that, I would have been very upset. I would have been very upset if I had paid for that.
3: It was for the win.
1: I mean, she literally just ran over to her, knocked her over, sat on top of her, and it was over. Oh. Now, I think there was more to it than that. I mean, because I would have gotten my ass kicked by either one of them. But that's what it looked like.
3: Yeah.
1: I mean, she literally just, okay. And then that's it. I'm like, that's it? How much did people pay for that? And then she said again, she's going to go have babies. I've never heard anyone say more in the last 4 weeks that she wanted to have more babies. Every interview was, I'm just going to have more babies. Just go have more babies, right, girl? Uh-oh. You won. Atlanta area residents are reporting these Waymo autonomous taxis are flooding cul-de-sacs for no explanation. So can you imagine an empty car just going by your house 50 times a day for no reason?
3: I'd be so mad.
1: Residents of a cul-de-sac
2: I'm so sick.
1: Cul-de-sac. What are you sick of?
2: I'm sick of
1: the robots and the autonomous vehicles.
2: Like, the robots are running into walls. Like, they're getting on planes. Like, we don't need it.
1: And we learned last week on the show, cul-de-sac is how you would say multiple cul-de-sacs. But this is just one particular cul-de-sac in one Atlanta neighborhood. People are fed up with the Waymo taxis flooding their street. Neighbors on this one street say that they first started noticing robo-taxis circling the dead-end roads a couple of months ago. But the past 2 weeks, they've seen 50 or more each day. Residents say these vehicles should not be in the cul-de-sac. Which sounds weird. Unless they're picking up riders, Waymo addressed concerns, saying, we take community feedback seriously and have addressed the routing behavior. They added, we value our relationship with Atlanta residents and remain focused on providing a seamless, respectful, and safe experience for riders and residents alike. That says nothing. PR people have this incredible way of saying many words without saying anything. Are you, did you fix it? Do you know why it's happening?
4: No explanation.
1: They don't know. Oh, they have no idea.
3: My ring camera would be going off over and over. I would be so mad.
1: All day long.
3: Yes.
1: Just driving around for no reason.
4: Circles.
3: Right.
1: And a drunk man in South Wales was sentenced to jail after he drove a stolen bulldozer into a bar because other patrons were making fun of him about his failed marriage. Now, first of all, you got to find yourself a new dive bar. If you're going into your bar and they're always making fun of you, it's time to move on.
2: Right. You're supposed to be loved.
1: Yeah, right. You're supposed to be. Yeah, right. You're supposed to walk in. They're supposed to say, "Hey, make your drink."
2: It's and your safe space.
1: They're supposed to feel bad for you.
2: Mm-hmm.
1: The guy stormed out of the bar after being mocked and texted the owner, "Be careful! You can't stop a dozer, and it will be a drive-thru." After leaving the bar, the guy went to his father's farm, took his father's bulldozer. His father called the bar and warned everyone to evacuate because he wasn't able to stop his son. The guy drove through the bar's parking lot and onto its porch while customers were still evacuating. He then drove back towards his home and destroyed several more vehicles before his father got into another piece of farm machinery and I guess ran over the bulldozer itself. He caused more than $30,000 in damage and pleaded guilty to several charges, including aggravated vehicle taking. That can't be a charge. Aggravated vehicle taking?
3: Right. Who wrote that?
2: That's a charge.
1: Okay. The guy will serve a little more than 3 years in jail.
2: Wow.
1: Wow. That's a lot of farm equipment for a couple of people, too, by the way. You know, bulldozer, and then you had something to stop the bulldozer, and then the bar's gone. And, man, they're going to let you back in there now. It's National Visit Your Relatives Day, National HIV/AIDS Vaccine Awareness Day, and National Sun Responsibility Day. Kaylin in capital letters says, wear sunscreen.
2: Mm-hmm.
1: Okay, wear sunscreen. Good. The Entertainment Report is next after Sabrina Carpenter back in 3 minutes on the

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2: The ACMs went down last night from Vegas, I think, with Shania Twain serving as host. But really, the night belonged to Miss Ella Langley. She is just, her career and everything is happening for her right now, and I love it so much. She not only took home Single of the Year, Song of the Year, both for Choosin' Texas, as well as Artist Songwriter of the Year, but she also got extremely emotional when she got on stage to accept the Female Artist of the Year award, and she actually wasn't able to speak for a while, but the crowd kind of cheered on in support while she collected herself and then delivered the most pure speech.
3: I'm trying to get to say something, but I can't. Thank you. So women in this category, to the women in this life, that it just, this is a weird thing to do. And today I was having a strange day. I don't know what it is about awards, but I have strange days in the mornings here. And I walked right into Lainey's room, and I just got emotional, and she hugged me, wrapped me up, and started praying for me. And then all of a sudden, here comes Miranda Lambert in her little pink hat. And I would not be standing up here without just the encouragement of so many women. Kelsey, thank you so much for loving on me. Thank you to my parents for believing in me and my family for showing up and being weird as always. So it keeps me humble. So thank you, Jesus, for letting me do this for a living. Thank you. Thank you to the ACMs. Lauren Elena, I love you so much. Thank you to the women. I would not be standing up here without that. So thank you.
0: Look at that.
2: I love that.
0: Look at these country music stars. Most of them. It's hard not to like them.
2: Yeah, I mean, I love Ella, and I love that she just shared her moment with all the women that have been supporting her. Of course, Lainey wrapped her up, because that's just who Lainey is. I think she won that award, Lainey, by the way, the last 2 years. And then she and her rumored ex, Riley Green, also had to share the stage to accept Music Event of the Year for their second duet, Don't Mind If I Do. And you guys, this is all the proof I need that they are, in fact, exes.
4: Start by thanking my very lovely and talented duet partner, Miss Ella Langley, for being a part of this song. I was in a green room in Fayetteville, Arkansas, sitting by myself. I wrote this song, and I knew there was something special about it. And we already had another big hit together, You Are Like You Love Me. And I thought, well, I need to find somebody to do this song with me. And I called Ella in Nashville, Tennessee, at the studio, and she showed up in her pajamas and sang what you hear on the track. And I knew, yeah.
3: Jeans and a t-shirt. Thank you very much.
4: She might sleep in those. I don't know. But I knew that it was never going to get any better than that. And I'm so proud of how far you've come. And you continue to surprise everybody with everything you do in your career. And more than anything, I'm really proud of how you represent our home state, Alabama, and the Red Clay Strays as well. It's awesome to see Alabama win.
0: Yeah.
2: She was like, no, I'm not going to let you come up on here and say that I was in pajamas because I look casual, but that cracked me up. And I was like, oh, yeah, I think they definitely used to do it. Meanwhile, like you said, the Red Clay Strays won Group of the Year, beating out people like Old Dominion, Rascal Flatts. Other winners, Cody Johnson, Entertainer of the Year, Male Artist, Brooks and Dunn, Duo of the Year. Kacey Musgraves performed. Did you see a clip of that? My goodness. She
0: no, for some
2: hot.
0: Reason, I didn't. I saw clips of about everything else that happened this weekend, but no.
2: She looked really hot. And then Miranda Lambert was spotted at the No Doubt residency show a different night. She was at the ACMs, but then also went to see that. Dallas Cowboys QB Dak Prescott is shutting down rumors that he's dating one of his ex-fiancée's former bridesmaids after the two were spotted together at a Texas bull riding event. You don't go to a bull riding event unless you're doing it. I'm sorry. The rumors started after he was seen with her, a friend of his ex, Sarah Jane Ramos, at this event. And then later at dinner, remember, they had that joint bachelor bachelorette party, and everyone says that's when they broke up. And so if that's true, then that this would make sense. He's saying it's not true, of course, but her friend says that she's very single and it's not happening. I why are you with my ex? I'm sorry.
5: Like, exactly.
2: I don't understand.
5: Yeah,
2: why
5: it probably definitely went down on that trip.
2: You like, why are you guys hanging out without me? And the Michael Jackson movie, lastly, actually took the number one spot again. So it dropped down and then it went back up to the number one spot at the box office over the weekend. If you want to follow us on social, you can always do that. Fred Show Radio, YouTube. We go live throughout the show. Instagram, The Fred Show, TikTok. And then we're always on the free iHeartRadio app.
0: Have you ever any of you ever started like your friend dated someone and then by the time the relationship was over, you went with the other person, not necessarily romantically, but like you were so ashamed of your friend, or you were so like your friend did someone so dirty that you wound up like siding with the other person. Has that ever happened?
5: My brother.
0: Wow.
5: We have officially adopted his ex-wife, and yeah.
0: What, but you still love your brother.
5: He all right, but we love his ex-wife.
0: And she's not going anywhere.
5: She's not going anywhere.
2: Mm-hmm.
0: Now, does she get invited to stuff where he is?
5: Absolutely. And we've actually done this twice. He has two wives that we love. So, yeah.
0: Wow.
5: Yep.
0: So they both. So no matter what holiday or whatever, if he shows up, no matter who he's seeing now, those two are
5: going to
0: be there?
5: They are going to be there, yes.
0: Wow.
5: Yep, those are my sisters.
0: I'm trying to think if I've ever. I don't think I've ever abandoned a friendship. No, I guess I don't have that many close friends, so I wouldn't have any left if I did that. But most of my friends haven't really haven't behaved in such a way that I can that I would choose someone else over them.
2: Yeah.
0: I've certainly seen some things where I'm like, really?
2: Same.
0: I don't know
2: like,
0: about
2: we
0: that.
2: We got to clean this up, you guys.
0: Yeah, I love you still.
2: But.
0: Yeah, right. But I don't know that there's nobody who I can think of that if they broke up, I'd go. But

0: If you creeping, just don't let me find out.
1: Oh God.
0: Get a hotel, never bring them to the house.
1: Oh God.
2: It's the Fred Show. Good morning. Thanks for having us on the radio, the iHeart app, YouTube, Facebook, TikTok, Instagram, all the places. Search for the Fred Show. Someone texted, I married my ex's best friend's crush. My ex's best friend crush. And she ended up marrying my ex-boyfriend.
3: Oh.
2: Well, I need to draw that out. Right. I need a diagram. Wow. Yeah, I don't know. It does happen. You hear about it happening. When I was growing up, there was like this cooking show. It was these two women. I think they called themselves the Two Hot Tamales or something. They swapped part, like they both got divorced and then married each other's exes.
4: Oh.
2: I don't know why I remember this. Susan Fenniger, I think, is the one woman's name.
3: You were a kid watching a cooking show?
2: Oh, I used to watch the Food Network as a child. Yeah. Mm-hmm. Yeah.
3: What?
2: Yeah. Yeah, oh. I did. Other kids were probably watching like 90210 and I was watching this. No, I don't know. Whatever. The Food Network.
3: Oh, yeah, Susan.
2: I learned a lot about cooking from the Food Network. I mean, I don't think I can open a restaurant or anything, but I can cook more than I should be able to.
3: Probably better than me.
2: I am not opening. Absolutely not. No, but I just thought that was crazy. Like, you guys are, like, I think they were best friends. And then, like, it doesn't work out with those two. And then you realize, like, I don't know. Yes. Maybe I'd be good with the other person. Yeah, there they are.
3: Oh, Mary Sue Milliken.
2: I want to say those two got divorced and then swapped partners.
3: I've heard of that happening for sure.
5: Interesting.
2: Because, you know, you spend a lot of time together and you're like, well, I don't know, you guys didn't work out, but then I kind of liked him and I kind of like, but how do you, like, you obviously have to have a sit down conversation, right? Like, hey, I think I might want to date them. I want to date them. Okay, fine. And everyone's good with it? Be aggressive. I don't know. That's a level of friendship that I wonder if there was more going on. If they were, I don't know. I don't mean to start. These are nice.
3: Put this on Mary Sue or whatever.
2: These are the two hot.

0: tamale. I'm not trying to put things on the hot tamales over here. Okay? Blogs, a new wedding by the phone. 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
15: I-15 seems to be drying out now in certain areas, so that is good. We are starting to see some heavier volume, though, northbound I-15 coming through Midvale. Your drive through downtown Salt Lake City is in good shape. No accidents on 21st South Freeway. The earlier crash on Bangor Highway at 92nd has been cleared, so traffic is moving through there quite well.
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17: iHeartRadio puts the spotlight on Usher. Usher Raymond IV was born on October the 14th, 1978 in Dallas, but grew up in Chattanooga. His father left the family when Usher was a year old, so Usher grew up with his mother, stepfather, and younger half-brother.
18: Usher joined the local church youth choir in Chattanooga when he was 9 years old, and his grandmother discovered his ability to sing. His family moved to Atlanta to give Usher more opportunities to pursue a music career. At age 11, Usher joined R&B quintet The New Beginnings, and their album, New Beginnings featuring Usher Raymond IV, was only available regionally and by mail order in 1991. It was later released nationally in April 2002. Usher competed on Star Search when he was 13, where he was spotted by a talent scout who arranged an audition with L.A. Reid. Usher signed a record contract, and his first song was Call Me a Mac on the soundtrack to the 1993 film Poetic Justice. Usher's self-titled solo debut, produced by Sean P. Diddy Combs, was released in August 1994. After graduating from high school, Usher worked on his second album, My Way. The album dropped in September 1997, and You Make Me Wanna became his first number one single, reaching the top slot in the UK. Usher made his acting debut with a recurring part on the TV sitcom Moesha, and later appeared in She's All That and the Disney TV movie Geppetto. All things Usher.
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1: From the Big O Tires Weather Center.
2: Widespread rain for the early morning commute, then just a few hit and miss showers for the later morning commute. We will dry out this afternoon, but it will be cool and breezy all day with highs only in the 50s. Much nicer tomorrow in the mid-60s with mostly sunny skies. I'm Chief Meteorologist Lindsay Storrs. Watch 2 News for First Alert weather updates.
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1: Roadways seem to be drying out in certain areas. You still have some wet pavement and splashback to deal with on I-80 through Parley's Canyon, but your drive on I-15 right now in decent shape with no accidents, light building traffic, and no real slow spots for you. 21st South Freeway looking good, no accidents across I-80.
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3: iHeartRadio puts the spotlight on Usher. Usher Raymond IV was born on October the 14th, 1978 in Dallas, but grew up in Chattanooga. His father left the family when Usher was a year old, so Usher grew up with his mother, stepfather, and younger half-brother. Usher joined the local church youth choir in Chattanooga when he was 9 years old, and his grandmother discovered his ability to sing. His family moved to Atlanta to give Usher more opportunities to pursue a music career. At age 11, Usher joined R&B quintet The New Beginnings, and their album, New Beginnings, featuring Usher Raymond IV, was only available regionally and by mail order in 1991. It was later released nationally in April 2002. Usher competed on Star Search when he was 13, where he was spotted by a talent scout who arranged an audition with L.A. Reid. Usher signed a record contract, and his first song was Call Me a Mac on the soundtrack to the 1993 film Poetic Justice. Usher's self-titled solo debut, produced by Sean P. Diddy Combs, was released in August 1994. After graduating from high school, Usher worked on his second album, My Way. The album dropped in September 1997, and You Make Me Wanna became his first number one single, reaching the top slot in the UK. Usher made his acting debut with a recurring part on the TV sitcom Moesha, and later appeared in She's All That and the Disney TV movie Geppetto. All things Usher.
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8: 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It's Monday, May 18th. The Fred Show is here. Hi, Kaylin.
13: Good morning.
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8: 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And her loss number 81 all time. And you get paid to start your week. Waiting by the phone is new and next. Why does somebody get ghosted? 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
12: Yeah, they talk better than they type. They talk about it, talk about it. 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
8: It's like we're writing in our diaries, except we say them aloud. We call them blogs. Kaylin's got one. Go.
13: Thank you, dear blog. So I know we always love to ask etiquette questions around here, and you guys are my sounding board for such etiquette questions.
15: Yeah, obviously. We're big on etiquette.
13: Yeah, yeah, you guys are the classiest people I know.
8: Everybody knows we know the right thing to do always.
13: Yes, tipping, all the things. So I wanted to ask what the etiquette is on if someone leaves something at your house, how long until it becomes yours, how many attempts until it becomes yours. Okay. So I'm in this situation and I've had something that someone has left at my house for maybe we're approaching like just under a year. And I have made multiple attempts to give said person this item. I have offered to make it easier on them, offered to pay for transportation, offered to, you know, you come this time, whatever. I've offered all of these things and it's always been met with like, it doesn't really matter, or, you know, a failed attempt. Like, hey, I'll come get it this day. And
8: what
13: then,
8: is the category of the item, Kaylin?
13: Really was trying not to say.
8: Well, I think it kind of matters. Like, is it a sweatshirt or is it a record player?
13: It's not a record player. Technology of some sort.
8: Okay. And what is the value of said item? In the hundreds, in the thousands?
13: Probably hundreds, yeah. Okay.
8: And so you said now for a year, come get your thing that's worth hundreds of dollars.
13: Yeah.
8: And this person's not done anything.
13: Right, not done anything.
8: Nah, it's yours now.
13: Or flaked or whatever.
8: Right. No, you own it. That's it's right. yours.
13: And like, I'm just like, okay, but then, you know, as soon as I'm like, okay, well, whatever, it's just going to stay here. Then it's like all of a sudden said person wants that item. And I'm like, it's been a year. I've given you all these chances. You flaked like four separate times. I just didn't know if there was an etiquette, like, you know, if somebody borrows my snowblower, let's just picture I live in a neighborhood, you know?
8: Yeah. I think it's weird that you live in a high-rise condo and have a snowblower, but I mean, you never know.
13: Right. You honestly never know. You always have to be prepared.
8: You know, I want to buy a riding lawnmower and I live in a high-rise condo and I don't have anything to mow, but like I always wanted one as a kid. My parents wouldn't buy it, so I had to like use the push one.
13: Yeah.
8: And now I want to own one. Just because I have grown-up money now, and I can.
13: Yeah.
8: But I don't have any place. So I understand why you have the snowblower. But anyway, you own it. And my thought is that whoever this is trying to use this item to stay connected to you.
13: Correct.
8: And so I think we need to stop, figure out a way to stop with the ploy. We're on to you. We're on to you. We know what you're doing.
13: Well, like, okay, so you know how you've had women, you've had women friends leave designer items at your apartment before, and you've told the story about how when you're moving, you have this box of, what are you two giggling at?
7: No, just women friends.
14: Right, you told that man he has women.
13: So yes. Hey, well, female friends. Friends, but he needs female companionship.
8: I'm amazed at some of the things that have been left at my home over the years. And as you well know, I've slowed way down in my...
13: For sure.
8: I've retired from the streets. The streets miss me.
14: They're
8: constantly asking for me. It's been many years since I was out here. It's been many years since I was telling about my, you know, sharing my escapades in these streets. But I've grown up and it's time to, you know, leave that life behind for the most part. But back when I was in the streets, I was amazed at the things that people would leave at my home and then never reclaim.
13: That's my thing. And then didn't your sister like get a good designer pair of glasses or something? It's like at that point, that's all fair game. Like,
8: that
13: you had
8: happen.
13: This box. Did you have an heirloom like necklace? Uh-huh. Like
8: a
13: that's
8: pearl
13: what I'm
8: necklace
13: saying.
8: That was someone's grandmother's and they didn't come back and get it.
13: There's got to be a cap. Like,
8: because
13: obviously
8: I know
13: you don't care about this item. So like there's got to be a cap like I'm done, you know?
8: Well, I think maybe they weren't supposed to be there or perhaps they...
13: Oh,
8: yeah, I think there was some sort of issue. No, it's not at all. But.
14: Poor Nana.
13: Gotta keep those.
8: No, because when last time I moved, it was a long, long time ago. It was 15, 16 years ago when I moved from one city to another, from Charlotte to Chicago. And I had to move so quickly that they sent people to, like, they're like, you need to be here, like, in a week. I'm like, okay, well, what do you want me to do with my stuff? They're like, we'll send a moving company over there. Leave your key with somebody and we'll pack the place. And the next time you see your stuff, it will be wherever you choose to live. So I did that. Nice. And then my mom and my sister came to help me unpack. And I will tell you, it's a very nice thing to have someone pack. The problem is you don't let them unpack because for a couple of reasons, the service was pack, unpack, and the company paid for it because it was like, well, it has to happen now. Fine, whatever. They'll unpack it for you and they'll take the boxes, but they'll unpack it. And then it just is just everywhere. Mm. They just leave it in the general vicinity of where they think it's supposed to be. They don't put it away for you. And so I think that for someone like me, who's a crazy person, that you want to keep things at least in the box until you're ready to unbox them.
13: Yeah.
8: Because seeing everything you own just strewn about. But anyway, they start to unpack while I'm at work. I come home and my mom's like, can we address that box over there? And it was just full of items that,
13: miscellaneous.
8: You know, right. Like designer sunglasses, a pearl necklace.
14: Right.
8: No, I don't keep that. Various things. And my sister's like looking through this. She's like, can I have this? And she's putting these glasses on. I'm like, they're yours now, I guess.
13: See,
8: but anyway,
13: they weren't that ladies.
8: I think after an honest attempt.
13: That woman.
8: At emptying your lost and found, it becomes yours. And I think we're done talking about it because it sounds to me like someone's trying to attach themselves to you via an item.
13: Mm. Well, I just was thinking more in general, but I had an ex's mom who found something naughty of ours when she was helping him move. And that was one of the most mortifying and humiliating situations. And I can't say what it is, but... She held it up and was like, what's this?
7: Yeah.
14: And held it. Hmm. It was too freaky for me. But as a Boulay probably, judge, yes, the time has run out on this item. Okay. It is now yours. You should actually charge this person a storage fee.
15: Oh.
14: Okay. Because you've had to house this item.
13: Okay, Judge Kiki, what is the time frame? I'm just curious. Like, what's the official ruling? Yeah.
14: Yeah, about 3 hours after I put you out. Okay. Yeah, this time for you. Yeah, you can't come get your stuff? Okay.
7: I was going to say 3 to 6 months tops.
13: Yeah.
7: I would say 3 months tops. If I make an honest effort to get you back your stuff after 3 months and you can't come get it, then we're done talking about this and I'm done messing with you about it.
14: That's fair.
13: I'm done messing with you about it. I have a couple people's things. I have a couple of people's things, but yeah.
7: And you know how committed I am to getting rid of people's things that there will be no carryover. Like, you're not going to, as another story that I'm sure many of you have heard if you've been listening for a while, is I dated a girl. I had a key to her house and to her parking garage. And we broke up, and she actually lives on the same street as I do. It's about 2 miles down the street, but I was so committed to not messing with this person again that I stuck it in a UPS envelope and I UPSed it down the street. Cause it's like, you're not going to call me in a week or two or six or whatever and go, where's my key? And then we got to meet up for the key. Nope. You got the key. And the UPS guy was like, you do realize you could walk this down there. I said, no, I do realize that. Okay. And that's none of your business. Right. Here is the $14 that I'm willing to spend so that I don't have to do this.
13: I've even had friends leave stuff. And if I'm like done, and I'll be like, listen, I'm going to give this away. Then they all of a sudden want it. It's like, okay, well, what's, yeah, this is getting wild.
14: Yes, I am not your storage.
13: No.
14: Like, come get your stuff.
7: Yeah, mm-hmm. No.
14: Even though I still have stuff at my sister's house, it's never leaving.
13: Oh, yeah.
14: Like, when you move out your parents' house, like, that doesn't count.
7: Oh, yeah, that's another one.
14: Yeah, that doesn't count.
13: They always send me back with my crap. I'm like, keep it.
14: Yeah, I'm like, I'm not.
7: My parents are talking about moving. It's a concept of a plan. And they're starting to be like, well, what are you going to do with your stuff? I'm like, excuse me?
14: Right.
7: What am I going to do with my stuff? What do you mean? What am I going to do? You know where I live. What am I going to do with that?
13: My dad always sends me home with like sentimental stuff of mine, and I'm like, aren't you supposed to keep that? You're my dad.
14: Right.
13: Like, he'll be like, I saved your tooth. Do you want? I'm like, where are you going? Because I thought you saved it. Because I'm your daughter.
7: Yeah.
13: He sent me home with all my pacifiers last time. I'm like,
7: pacifiers
13: from when I was a baby. I'm like, bro, I don't.
14: That's sweet.
13: I don't need him.
14: You might need him now.
13: He's my dad.
14: Wait, I do?
7: I think that you can just throw that stuff away and I don't need to know that you even had it.
13: Right.
7: Because now it's like, oh.
13: Like, you don't care anymore.
7: Oh, yeah. Waiting by the phone, why did somebody get ghosted? New and next after Justin.

0: left waiting by the phone? It's the Fred Show.
1: Hey, Brian, good morning. Welcome to the program. How are you?
2: Hey, good morning. I'm doing okay.
1: What's going on with this woman, Carolina? You said that you met her in the wild, and now she's not responding to you. So tell me everything. Tell me how you met, where you met, and about sort of any interaction you've had and where things are now.
2: Yeah, well, you're right. It was the wild. It was FedEx of all places.
1: Oh, all right.
2: Yeah, we kind of met in line and we hit it off. And I don't know, there felt like there was a pretty strong connection with us. And so, yeah, I got her number and we were messaging a little bit. And then out of nowhere, she kind of just stopped. And I've been rereading the text and, you know, in our conversation, I'm like, I don't think I said anything wrong. So I'm just trying to figure out if something went wrong or maybe she got a new number or I don't know.
1: Interesting. So this is an example of you met in person and talked about a date, except the date never happened.
2: Yeah.
1: Interesting. Ooh. And I would also, and I've probably said this 1,000 times as we've done this, I would think that in-person meetings or in-person sort of approaches or whatever you want to call it would be more successful than the blind dates that were going on, which basically dating app dates are blind dates because you don't really know what you're dealing with. But in this case, you guys were able to sort of gauge chemistry and attractiveness and things like that in person. So it's weird that you would meet in person, she would agree to something and then ghost you before you even do it, right?
2: Yeah, I thought we really hit it off. And you're totally right. Like, we've already kind of done the first datey kind of thing, the blind. So, like, I mean, not really. We met and had a conversation, but yeah.
1: Okay. Well, let's play a song. We'll come back in a couple of minutes. We'll call this woman, Carolina. You'll be on the phone as well, Brian. And you can jump in at some point after we get you some info. But the hope is that we can straighten this out and set you guys up on another date that we pay, or I guess a first date in this case that we pay for.
2: For sure. That'd be great. Thank you.
1: Let's see what happens next. Part two of Waiting by the Phone, right after Olivia Dean, back in 3 minutes on the commercial-free Fred Show.

0: Olivia Dean, the Fred Show is on. Hey, Brian.
1: Yeah.
0: All right, welcome back. Let's call this woman Carolina. You met in person at a FedEx, of all places, and you thought you had a great connection and good chemistry, and you guys connected that way, and I guess you exchanged numbers, and you've been reaching out to her trying to plan a first date, and she's not responding to you. So she gave you her number, but now she's not calling you back or texting you, and that's a little bit strange.
1: Yeah, I haven't really heard from her.
0: Okay, well, let's see if we can figure out what's up. We're going to call her now. Good luck, Brian. Hi, is this Carolina?
2: Yeah, this is she.
0: Hi, Carolina, good morning. My name is Fred, and I'm calling for the Fred Show, the morning radio show, and the whole crew is here, and I have to say that we are on the radio right now, and I would need your permission to continue with the call. Would you mind if we chat for a second?
2: Wait, what?
0: Okay, well, you can hang up anytime. I'm going to take
3: that's
0: that as a yes. But yeah, no, I totally understand why this is a little weird.
3: Yeah,
0: no, I get it. But we're calling on the radio on behalf of a guy named Brian who says he met you at FedEx and you gave him your number. Do you remember this guy?
2: Oh my God. Yeah, okay. Yeah, I did not give this guy my number. I didn't give him, honestly, any indication that I ever wanted to talk to him again. So, yeah, I remember that guy.
0: Okay, so what he told us was that you met at FedEx, and you guys talked, and he told us that you had amazing connection and chemistry, and that you gave him your number, and he's been reaching out, and you haven't been responding. So, none of that is true?
2: No. Well, I mean, part of it's true. He continues to text me, even though I'm not texting him back, but I never gave him my number. I honestly am trying to figure out how he got my number.
0: Oh, no.
2: And the only explanation I can think of is that he was standing behind me in line, so he overheard me talking to the, like, FedEx guy about it, like telling the FedEx guy my phone number.
0: Or like so, typing like, it in,
2: honestly,
0: or however you do it
2: really,
0: at FedEx. Oh, wow.
2: Really creepy. And now he called the radio. So, yeah, cool.
0: Okay, so this guy did not give you his number at all. And yet he's still been reaching out. And the reason that you're not responding is because you guys didn't talk about that.
2: No.
0: Okay. I forgot to mention that Brian is here. Brian, so did she give you her number? Or did you take her number from some other resource and then just take it upon yourself to reach out to a person who is basically a stranger?
1: All right. Well, in that... When you say it like that, it sounds bad. Honestly, like the way that she gave her number definitely made it sound like she was like, you know, throwing it back towards me. And like I said, I was shooting my shot. Well, yes, when she said her number, she was kind of like looked back at me.
4: She wanted you to write it down. Yeah,
5: she just wanted her loyalty points. Like, what are you talking about?
0: I mean, you have to give your phone number when you're shipping something. Like, that's not. She probably looked back because she wanted to know why you were breathing heavy and writing it down. Like, bro,
5: close.
1: What? Honestly, is it crazy for me to shoot my shot? Is it crazy?
3: It's very crazy.
1: You know,
3: can't confirm it's crazy.
2: Yes, this is crazy.
3: Mm-hmm.
0: No, shooting your shot.
1: People like take initiative.
0: Hold on. Initiative. Shooting your shot would have been, hey, Carolina, my name is Brian, and I would like to, you know, can I have your number? Can we go on a date? Can we get a drink? Can we do something? And then she says yes or no, and that's the end of it. But that part of it apparently never happened because you took it upon yourself to get her information without her knowledge and then reach out to her and then wonder why she's not responding because she didn't give you permission, dude.
1: She was responding, and it felt implied. She was responding to me.
2: Until I figured out who you were.
0: Oh, no.
2: And then once I figured out who you were, I stopped responding because you're a stalker.
0: Man.
1: I thought we had it off.
0: You can't get people's contact information by spying on them and then reach out to them. That is very unlikely to work and very likely to make somebody feel very uncomfortable.
1: It wasn't like that. Like she, like I said, it felt like she was giving me her number.
0: But did she say, Brian, here is my phone number and I would like you to contact me?
1: Not exactly.
0: Okay.
1: But
0: all right.
2: I'm like wondering what other contact information you have on me, and this is getting really creepy.
1: Well, I don't know. I mean, I think we're like neighbors or we live close by, but like I looked it up, but I'm not coming over to your house.
0: Right, that would be crazy. Oh my God.
4: Yeah, dude, don't do that anymore.
0: This isn't your information. She was giving the information to the person who works at FedEx so she could send her return or whatever. Like, it wasn't for your edification. Like, she wasn't...
4: She looked back, Fred.
0: Right, because she was scared.
1: Thank you. She looked back.
0: Oh, no.
4: Yeah, she's in love with you.
0: No, look.
6: You got to go to jail.
0: Carolina, I think I know the answer. I'll ask the question. I mean, you don't want to go out with this guy, right?
2: No, I've like already blocked his number during this call.
0: Yeah, I mean, I think there's such a thing as being a little bit resourceful. You know, maybe I don't know. You could slide into a DM on social media, but you do that once, and if you don't get a response, then we're done with that. I mean, there is such a thing as taking initiative, but that would have, in this case, would have been not stalking her while she was giving her information to somebody trying to help her with something. It would have been walking up to her and asking her for permission.
1: I thought that was implied.
0: Okay, it wasn't. So she's not interested. Brian, don't do that anymore. And Carolina, thank you for answering and for your time. And Brian, don't do that anymore.
1: All right.
0: I'm not convinced you're not going to do that anymore. It's not believable, but all right.
6: Ooh, chair.
0: The Entertainment Report had $350 showbiz Shelly in the showdown. You can win that money next on The Fred Show. 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
2: Brandon Clark's fiance, Amber Lorraine, shared a super emotional tribute to Instagram yesterday alongside a series of photos and a clip including Brandon getting down on one knee, proposing, saying the day that he did that was the happiest day of her life, and she has no idea how to move forward without him. She called Brandon her soulmate, opened up about the life they were building together, saying they were supposed to marry soon, start a family, and eventually live somewhere they could be surrounded by animals and a garden. She remembered the Memphis Grizzlies star as endlessly talented and deeply caring, praising everything from his music and gaming skills to the way he made her feel loved every day. She shared some intimate memories about their relationship, including watching Harry Potter together, cooking his favorite breakfast, and dreaming about their future, and ending it by asking him to continue to watch over him, or her, rather. I mean, as you know, if you didn't hear somehow, he died last week in L.A. at just 29 years old. Cops are thinking that his death may be looked at as a possible overdose, but it's a heartbreaking situation, just so young and so talented. And her post was just had me in my feelings yesterday. Drake revealed that his dad, Dennis, who is a character, I'm sure you all have seen him, the dude with the wild mustache, he revealed that he's fighting cancer in a new song off of his album. So he released three albums, actually, on Friday. And in the song Make Them Cry, he raps, "My dad got cancer right now. He's battling stages." And so thoughts and prayers to Dennis. I mean, he is, like I said, a character. If you know Drake, you know him. And happier news about the album, Timbaland, who is, you know, obviously one of the best producers there is, says Drake's song Janice STFU from Iceman is going to be a timeless song. He was singing it. He's like, it reminded me of you, Kiki. He was singing like his own lyrics. He's like, I don't know the lyrics yet, but I just know it's going to be timeless. I'm calling it right now. Beep, beep, baby. But yeah, so I got to listen to the entirety of all the three albums. Pauline, I think you did too. And I have to say, it gets progressively better. And people were looking for like the Drake booty shaking bangers. Those are all on Maid of Honor. That's the one with his mom on the cover, which is interesting because when you see his mom on the cover of the album and then there's a song called Ho Face, that's an interesting choice. Right. You know, to mix the two, but there's like house influences in there. You know, they're just like, if you want to dance and go out and get ready, like I think those will be some of the summer anthems if you have not gotten to listen to it yet. And after going on a double date with sister Kylie and boyfriend Timothée Chalamet, Kendall Jenner and Jacob Elordi were photographed hanging out together on a private beach in Hawaii. The photos show them relaxing, and they were drinking out of a bottle of rosé with no one else around. I think this pretty much confirms it. We saw them making out at Coachella, and they've been in each other's circles for a while, but I think this confirms that they're on vacation together, and she's living my dream. And so I just want to say congrats to you, Kendall, because my goodness,
3: she always gets like a good catch.
2: Like, one thing about Kendall is like she can pull.
0: Have you looked at her? Have you checked your bank account lately? There's a lot going on there that's positive.
4: Her sisters don't do as well, though. Like, they pick terrible choices.
0: Well, that might be on them. Like, you're acting like this is a surprise that one of the best looking people on earth, who's also a billionaire, is getting good-looking men.
4: No, I'm just impressed with her selection.
2: Yeah. Mm-hmm.
4: Yeah, she's a good guy.
2: Because she doesn't literally discriminate either. Mm-hmm. Like, they're all different, but they're all just hot as hell.
4: Yes.
2: You know what I'm saying?
4: Go, girl.
2: Ooh, now I'm thinking of all the... I mean, Devin Booker.
5: Benito.
2: Mm-hmm. Bad Bunny.
4: My man.
2: Yeah. Yeah. Mm-hmm. Paulina's man. Now she's my man. Jacob Elordi, man. Mm-hmm. Shout out to Kendall today. If you want to shout out to us, help us out. You know, we may have lost some followers during the Great Purge and we really need your help. 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So,
0: all right, 350. Showbiz Shelly in the showdown, 1,155 wins all time, only 80 losses, 5 straight. If you want to take on our pop culture expert, and you might start your Monday with $350. And we gave you all the answers. In fact, we just gave you one just now in the Entertainment Report. If you listen, then you have the answers. 855-591-1035. Call now, and we'll play next after Sabrina Carpenter in 3.

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1: Hi, good morning.
2: Good morning. How was your weekend?
1: It was good. My daughter Olivia had a dance recital this weekend. It went really well. She did a great job. It was very cute.
3: Aww.
2: So, yeah, that's nice. Good. So did Polly, actually. And my sister didn't tell any of us about it. I guess she didn't want us to come. So we got a video afterwards. It was a surprise to me entirely that it happened. Clearly, she didn't want to mess with the family on this. But, you know, Polly did great. The other girls, I don't know. I'm

0: We're raised by strong women.
1: Exactly. Exactly. Muriel. Good morning, Muriel. How are you?
2: Good morning. How are you guys doing?
1: Doing great. Give me a fun fact about you, please.
2: Fun fact is I just had a baby. Her name is Rosalie, and she is named after my mom, Rosalie, who is like one of your biggest fans. She listens to you guys every morning.
1: Well, thank you. So shout out to Rosalie, and then little Rosalie, and then Muriel. And Shelly, now you have to lose. $350 bucks is the prize. You have to take a dive, though. Sorry.
3: I don't know. Okay. All right. I can't promise.
1: No, Shelly will never do that. Shelly has integrity, and she takes this game very seriously, but you must go to the sound booth. Poof. Go.
3: Okay, good luck.
1: All right, off Shelly goes. She cannot hear these questions. Muriel, question number one for you. Just days after she was in court for driving while impaired, Eminem's ex-wife was arrested again. What is her name?
2: Kim Mathers.
1: Which Euphoria actor was once again spotted with Kendall Jenner, this time at breakfast?
2: Jacob Elordi.
1: Drake fans thought that they were only getting one album, Iceman, on Friday. How many albums did he end up dropping?
3: Three.
1: Cardi B threw out the first pitch at her son Wave's baseball game, but admits she's more of a girl mom. How many kids does she have?
2: Two.
1: And which Pineapple Express star and producer said that writers using AI should find a different career?
2: Seth Rogen?
1: That's a four.
3: Wow, good
1: All
3: job.
1: Right, good score. Here comes Shelly.
2: I guess I'm like four of those. So that
1: All right, hey, well, oh, wow. good guesses. Good guesses.
3: Wow.
1: She got a four, Shelly.
3: Okay.
1: Yeah, not bad. Not bad at all. Mm-hmm. Just days after she was in court for driving while impaired, Eminem's ex-wife was arrested again. What's her name?
3: Kim Mathers.
1: Kim is right. Which Euphoria actor was once again spotted with Kendall Jenner, this time at breakfast?
3: Jacob Elordi.
1: Definitely doing it. Drake fans thought that they were only getting one album, Iceman, on Friday. But how many albums did he end up dropping?
3: Three
1: is right. Cardi B threw out the first pitch at her son Wave's baseball game, but admits she's more of a girl mom. How many kids does she have?
3: Four.
1: Right, so you have to get this one. Which Pineapple Express star and producer said that writers using AI should find a different career?
3: James Franco?
1: Who?
3: Pineapple Express. Oh, I'm sorry. Seth Rogen.
1: No! Seth Rogen. That's a three. Muriel, you won!
3: Oh, no.
1: You won!
3: Oh, no.
1: You won the money!
2: That's awesome. I'm excited.
1: $350 is the prize. That's loss number 81, and you snapped a 5-game win streak. I'm surprised.
3: Wait,
1: a little bit.
3: Pineapple Express. That James
2: Those were hard questions.
3: Right?
0: Yeah, but I don't think he was the producer.
3: Okay,
0: I mean, Seth Rogen was the executive producer.
3: Okay,
0: yeah,
3: okay.
0: He's in that movie. But he also didn't say the AI quote.
1: Yeah, yeah, it was the AI part of it that was, yeah. All right, well, okay. Shelly, I guess you got to say it. My name is Shelly, and Muriel showed me up in my own damn game.
3: Hey, I'm Shelly, and Muriel showed me up on the showdown.
1: Yes. All right, well, hang on
3: there,
1: a second.
3: See?
1: Enjoy your $350 bucks.
3: You manifested that loss, Fred, see?
1: Well, I didn't mean to, really, because I've said that many times, and it doesn't normally happen. But, all right, so.
3: Oh, wow.
1: Wow. Zero-game win streak. We're back to $100 bucks tomorrow, and we climb back up from there.
3: All right. Sounds good.
1: All right, Shelly, you don't seem too broken up about it, but fine.
3: I mean, you know, what can I do? We start again, I guess.
1: Yeah, just I need you to just get back in the books. I mean, I expect better. Okay.
3: Oh, wow. Okay. You're not proud today?
1: I'm not a proud dad today. No, okay. I'm not.
0: He's disappointed.
1: I'm a disappointed dad today. I am.
3: Oh, no.
1: I am. We're really counting on you. $100 tomorrow.
3: Okay.
1: Have a good day.
3: Bye.
1: All right. Bye, Shelly. Kiki's Court is next. Ba-dum-bum.
4: Pastor, is that you?
1: So there's no girl pastor?
4: Right. I didn't want to confuse the people, so we're going to just say pastor. Yes.
1: Pastor?
4: Mm-hmm.
1: Is that you?
4: Yep.
1: Okay. All right. That's Kiki's Court. We'll do it next. Stay here.
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16: If you're on I-15 northbound, there's a crash off to the shoulder at Point of the Mountain, but it is on a curve, so watch for some immediate slowdowns in that area. Once you get past that, your northbound I-15 drive looking decent through Draper, Murray, and South Salt Lake into downtown Salt Lake City. Southbound I-15, a crash off to the left shoulder at 114th. Not a huge delay, just a hazard.
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19: 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And whether or not we maintain that confidence when we're home alone by ourselves trying to fall asleep is one thing, but we need to present ourselves as very confident and very sure of our art and that it's good.
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3: 2 News investigates tonight at 10.
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0: What is, how does your Urban Dictionary name go again?
12: Oh,
0: it was Kaylin.
12: Yeah.
0: One of the most attractive people of all time. Or
12: yeah, I have high standards and good music taste.
0: Oh, it was high standards. I'm one of the hottest people of all time, though, wasn't it?
12: You are. Yeah.
0: That's what Urban Dictionary says about Fred.
12: Yeah.
13: The Fred Show is on.
0: Good morning, everyone. It is Monday, May 18th. The Fred Show's on. Hi, Kaylin.
12: Good morning.
0: Hi, Jason.
12: Hi.
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0: Hi, Kiki.
12: Good morning.
0: Showbiz is here. Bella Hameen is here. 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Search for The Fred Show. We'll get to headlines, fun fact, the entertainment report, and Kiki's Court this hour. What are you working on, Kay?
12: Massive news for Bad Bunny fans.
14: Oh, hello.
12: We got to talk about it.
14: I'll stick around.
0: All right. And Kiki's Court is next. Ba-dum-bum, girl.
15: Pastor, is that you?
0: Okay, that's next after Sabrina Carpenter. In 2 minutes, Fred Show is back. Good morning.

0: Order!
1: The Fred Show. It's Kiki's Court.
2: All rise. The Honorable Kiki Leek is here.
3: Yes, I am.
2: Judge Kiki?
3: Mm-hmm.
2: All right. Give us the case, please.
3: All right, let's get into the courtroom. It says, hey, Kiki, am I wrong for exposing my pastor? My family is longtime members of our neighborhood church. As a kid, I was forced to attend church, but as an adult, I only visit from time to time. However, I've always kept a friendly relationship with our pastor, and I've always had a lot of respect for the guy. Until a couple weeks ago, when I ran into him in the parking lot of an adults-only hotel, a place similar to the spot that rhymes with Hibberus.
2: He was obviously... Oh, now for those who don't know... Jason's parents knew. A bit of a local, it has local lure.
3: Lure, like a fishing lure.
2: It's an adult themed hotel.
3: Yes.
2: And they have things like slides and
3: waterfalls,
4: mirrors,
2: right. and hot tubs in the rooms, and places where you could attach certain apparati to the ceiling, kind of thing. It's a bit of a themed resort. Anyway, only for adults.
3: Mm-hmm. And he was obviously shook when he saw me because he was getting into the car and next to him was his wife's sister. My husband and I were so stunned and I couldn't stop thinking about it. So I sent his wife a message on Facebook. Well, his wife announced their divorce at church on Sunday. And now my mother is mad at me saying that I ruined the church and our pastor's legacy. Am I wrong?
2: Oh, my gosh. Okay, well, you guys are the jury. 855-591-1035. Call and text the same number. Judge Kiki, what say you?
3: I am clutching my pearls, girl, because I was about to say, what were you doing down to the adults-only hotel? But she mentioned her husband, so no judgment there. However, I don't think she's wrong. I don't think she's wrong. You saw that man getting into a car with his wife's sister at the hotel?
2: At a hotel that is... There is no other purpose to be there.
3: There's no other purpose.
2: You don't just accidentally book that on Travelocity or something.
3: No.
2: Like, that is a place where you go for those sorts of activities.
3: Yeah, you weren't having Bible study down at the place. So, no, I don't think you're wrong for telling his wife. I mean, you saw what you saw, and it obviously was bothering you. You couldn't stop thinking about it, and you sent her the message. And clearly, there must have been something true because they're getting a divorce. And I don't think it's right for your mom to say that you ruined the pastor's legacy. He ruined his own legacy. Because what are you doing with your wife's sister?
2: That's sloppy. Everyone knows. Just go to a different city or something, like a, you know, someplace. I mean, or go to like a place that's, I mean, if I see you checking in.
3: Yeah.
2: If I see you checking in to a hotel with someone who is not your wife, and it is not a sex-themed hotel, maybe there would be a way that you could excuse or justify that, but there is no way. There is no other purpose to be at this place but for that. But here's where I'm, Kiki, where I'm always confused. Judge Kiki.
3: Yes.
2: Where I'm always a little mixed up is I tend to be someone who's like, I need to mind my business. Because again, and I've said this many times, it is not my job to be Captain Save-A-Ho. It is not my job to call out everything I see that might be an injustice.
3: Mm-hmm.
2: Sometimes I think I need to stay in my lane and not ask too many questions because I really don't know what I'm unearthing or what I'm uncovering. Now, others would argue, no, if you see something that you know is not right, then you should identify it, call it out, and because that's the right thing to do. I guess I sometimes wonder, is that the right thing to do? Is it truly the right thing to do to call out everything you see that might not smell right?
3: Maybe not everything.
5: Not everything.
3: But something like this.
5: This, especially because I'm assuming, I don't know this pastor, I have never been to his mass or whatever he's up to. I've never been to it. Now I'm assuming.
2: Well, if it's a mass, we have an even bigger problem because you shouldn't have a wife then.
5: Right, that's true. So I've never been to his services. However, I feel like he's probably preaching certain things, a certain lifestyle, my assumption. So why doesn't he live by it? And he got caught up.
3: Yep.
5: So I feel like it's only right to say something.
2: Okay.
5: You know.
2: So then we have an obligation then to identify or sort of present to everyone else everything that we see that we may not think is right, and we need to tell everybody involved that it may not be right. That's our responsibility?
3: No, but in certain situations, it is absolutely your responsibility. If you see my man down to the hotel and it's a woman in a car that's not me, you absolutely have an obligation to tell me.
2: Okay. Now, what if you guys had a little open thing going on, and then I just blew you up, so I embarrassed you, I blew the top off the whole thing, and now you've got a mess that you wouldn't have had if I hadn't said anything?
3: It's not a mess.
5: Yeah.
3: If it's open.
2: But it could be because siblings. I exposed it now. So now you're embarrassed because you didn't want people to know.
3: Well, no. I would say thank you for letting me know, Fred, and that's it.
2: It might be different if it was my sister, a.k.a. you.
3: Yes.
2: If it's my pastor, someone who I don't necessarily know all the ins and outs of, I don't know if I'm getting involved in this.
3: But think about it. If you're a longtime member of this church, she mentioned that her family has been in this church since they were children. So she probably has a relationship with the wife as well as the first lady. So.
2: No, I get it. I don't know. I don't like to get involved with other people's business because I don't know. That business is complicated these days.
5: Fred,
2: I don't know.
5: I promise if there's an arrangement, it doesn't include siblings.
2: I don't know. Emily, how you doing? Good morning.
0: Good morning.
2: 855-591-1035. You guys are the jury. So, Judge Kiki, I want to make sure I got this right.
3: Yes.
2: Essentially, a pastor was seen going into an adult-themed hotel with someone who was not his wife. Not only not his wife, but his wife's sister.
3: Yep.
2: And so this person went and told the wife, this is what I saw, and now the pastor's getting a divorce, and now people are upset because it's like, you didn't need to be involved. What do you think?
0: I mean, baby, you gotta practice what you preach, get it? You know what I mean?
3: Come on, girl.
5: That's what I'm saying.
0: All right, I'm sitting here like, you know what, and I also said, if you're in the public eye, and I'm not saying obviously that was meant to be private, but I mean, you're in the public, right? So if you're in the public, honey, it's the public's business now, and if the church is mad about it, you might not have a business anymore. Practice what you preach. That's all I gotta say.
2: Yeah, I mean, if you're gonna be sloppy, then, you know, you can't be that sloppy.
3: Yep.
0: Just messy, baby. Just being messy.
2: That's right. That's right, Emily. Thank you. Have a good day. Glad you called. No, I mean, it is pretty sloppy.
3: Very. With my sister? Like, what are y'all doing?
2: Right. And you left nothing to the imagination because you just checked into the Freakum Hotel.
3: Come on.
2: So, like, again, it's not even like, I don't know how you could justify any hotel, right. But you certainly can't justify that one.
5: Pastor's right. Butt naked going down the slide now.
2: I think you could check that place out by the hour. So, you know, like, it is.
5: Oh, really?
2: Yeah. I don't think you have to stay the whole night. I don't think
5: they got a good business plan on their hands.
2: I don't know that, but
5: that's kind of
2: I haven't
5: smart.
2: Been their spokesperson in quite a while. But hey, Mark, how you doing?
6: Yeah, how y'all feel?
2: Mark, man, what is the deal here? Like, when you see something that you probably know is wrong, do you point it out to everybody involved, or do you look the other way and say, I don't need to be involved in this?
6: I look the other way because if it has nothing to do with me, I mind my business. So if the pastor was out there getting his two-step on, his two-step has nothing to do with me.
3: Mark, what?
2: Yeah, I don't know.
3: What if you've known the wife or, you know, you've become friendly with the wife, you go to the church, you wouldn't say anything?
6: Nope, because see, it's worse to hear from somebody else to find out better on your own. So when you hear from somebody else, that hurts more whether you find out on your own. So that's why I need to mind my business.
2: I actually think that's true. Like, if someone you really love and care about exposes something that you don't want people to know about, that does make it 100 times worse.
3: Yeah.
2: Especially if you're in this sort of, it's not clergy, but if you're in this religious space where you're really probably not supposed to be involved in things like that, but maybe you are. And it doesn't mean you're not doing, I mean, I'm really trying to play the other side here. I'm sure what he was doing was wrong, but you just you blew up the whole thing. Now the guy has no credibility at work. He doesn't have a wife anymore. And she doesn't have a sister. And that's not your fault. But I mean, I don't know. These things also can tend to get turned on you, too.
3: That's true.
2: And, you know, sometimes it's you expose it and somehow you wind up being the bad guy because you expose the thing that you saw that doesn't look right to anybody.
3: So you're saying, like, she should have texted the wife and said, come meet me down here at the hotel real quick. I need you to see something.
2: It's almost maybe
3: let
2: like.
3: Her discover it.
2: Or, yeah, maybe, I don't know. Maybe tip her off somehow in a way that doesn't, you're not in the at the center of it.
3: Mm.
6: Well, let her find out on the whole, because see, eventually it's going to come out. Now you got people worrying about what's happening with their time and money. Is it going to the hotel? The Jodeci Hotel, the freaking hotel.
2: So the Jodeci Hotel. Thank you, Mark. Have a good day.
6: All right.
2: Yeah, and by the way, somebody did point out, who apparently has been to this establishment, that they didn't pay for the secret garage entrance. Apparently, they have a parking garage at this adult hotel where if you pay a little extra, you can access it through the garage so that people don't see you walking through the parking lot when you're not supposed to be doing what you're supposed to be doing or not doing. Supposed to not be doing. Hey, Chris, you're an actual clergyman?
7: I'm an actual clergyman. Good morning for the things I learn on your radio show.
2: Now, hold on. Now, Chris, are you a priest? Are you a pastor? Are you a deacon? What are you?
5: Sounds like a joke.
7: No, I'm a pastor. Okay. I'm a clergy.
2: Okay.
7: So, and I would say that the woman didn't do anything wrong. She informed the wife about what she saw, that she thought was questionable in the behavior of the pastor. He holds a public office, and we do have a level of a public accountability. The wife could take that information and deal with her husband. But I'm sure that his flock has some sense of morality about extramarital affairs, and they wouldn't want that as part of their church. That can be burdened for a lot of people. So I think she did the right thing.
2: Yeah, it would be bad for the fellowship. There are a lot of bad things that could come from that.
5: Yep.
2: So I suppose if you're invested in the community.
7: Yeah, and she didn't tell the entire congregation. She told the one person that would have a responsibility to deal with it, the wife. I think that was good work.
2: Yeah. Okay, fair enough.
5: That's from
2: good
5: a
2: point.
5: Man of the clock.
2: Yeah, thank you, Pastor Chris. Have a good day.
5: God bless you.
7: Hey, you too.
5: Windows up. Yeah, how'd you find us, Pastor? I'm curious.
2: Well, you know, I think he needs people to pray for, so he probably, locked in and was like, but it's been a long time he's been praying, and he'll be praying for a lot longer, I think. Hey, Kelly.
8: Yes.
2: Now, Kelly, I think I like this approach. So if you, just as sort of the synopsis here in Kiki's Court, pastor spotted going into adult establishment with a woman who's not only not his wife, but his wife's sister. And this sort of resort, quote unquote, there's really only one thing that you do there, and that's get it on. And so you got to assume that's what they were doing. You know, they weren't walking into Hobby Lobby.
5: Right.
2: Okay. They were walking into a place where, anyway. So then she goes and tells pastor's wife. Now pastor's wife is divorcing pastor, and we have a bit of a drama on our hands. What are you going to do though, Kelly?
8: So I feel that, thank you. Sorry, I was getting my Dunkin'.
2: A multitasking queen. Right. We love that. Go right ahead.
8: Okay. I wouldn't go to the wife. I would go to the pastor directly. I have done this, not with a pastor, but I have caught somebody cheating, and I didn't go to their spouse. I went to them, and
5: You
8: basically
5: blackmailed
8: was like, listen, I caught you. No, I mean, I wish I had that more in me, but I don't. But I did just say, hey, listen, I caught you, blah, blah, blah. I saw you doing this, blah, blah, blah. And I will go to your wife if you don't. And he did. And they are divorced. But he went. And I would do that with the pastor, especially if it was a pastor of mine. I would say, hey, listen, you're out here, you know, you're throwing out what the commandments are and what all this is and what we can't do and shouldn't do and blah, blah, blah. And this is what you're doing. So you need to do this.
2: I've always liked that approach better, Kelly. I've always liked the approach of going to the person who's, look, with whom you have the relationship, the person who's committing the potential act and being like, look, I don't know what you're up to, but I saw it and you need to either have a great explanation or fix it or both. And then
8: exactly.
2: And then give them a deadline.
5: Yeah.
2: And that way you don't have to get involved.
8: Either way, you're blowing up somebody's life. But I think that I think I would rather my husband or whoever come to me and tell me what's going on than me finding out from a friend or a neighbor or something else.
2: Okay.
8: I mean, either way, it sucks and it hurts.
5: Yeah.
8: But
2: yeah, I agree. That's what I mean. It's like if you get this sense that, like, for example, I'm aware of situations where people have been cheating and everybody knew but the person. And then you find out everybody knew but you, and then you're even more hurt and embarrassed that way.
5: Mm.
2: As opposed to we can skip that step, and you could just go right to the person responsible and be like, fix this. And then maybe you don't have to be doubly embarrassed.
8: Just don't cheat.
2: Well,
8: you're going to cheat and you're going to do that.
2: There's that. I suppose.
8: How about just leave the person that you obviously don't love if you're going to cheat on them? But then it'll be, well, I do love them. I don't. We can go on for hours about this.
2: I get it.
8: Yeah. I say go to the person that you caught and just say, hey, listen, you know, this is what I saw. This is what I witnessed. You know, what are you going to do with it?
2: And okay. Fair enough. Yeah, that's thank you, Kelly. Have a good day.
3: Enjoy your Dunkin', girl.
2: Enjoy your Dunkin'. Jason, you're a man of the cloth. You were an altar boy.
9: Mm-hmm.
2: What would you do?
9: I tend to not want to get involved with stuff, so I probably would pretend I didn't see it and keep it rolling. I think I'm channeling you.
2: I hate to say I would do the same thing too. And I'm a non-confrontational person in general, but it's just I don't know. I don't know. Surely there's another explanation.
3: I would have been at church on Sunday. Mm-hmm. I got a testimony, everybody. I have an announcement, everybody. Look who I saw.
2: The place is called the Sybaris, by the way, and you can Google
3: the Hibaris.
2: It. Well, whatever.
5: They need to advertise.
2: Well, I don't like him. I don't like that. That might imply something different. I don't know, the Hibaris.
3: Yeah.
2: Okay.
9: So it rhymes with.
2: Yeah.
9: Hibaris.
2: Yeah. Right.
3: Rhyme?
2: Right.
3: I never called out the Sybaris. I just said it rhymes.
2: Rhymes with the
3: Hibaris.
2: Thing we're all not trying to get. But it's called the Sybaris. I'm sure there's one in every town. You can Google it. You're right. They should pay us. But someone texted the Sybaris. The room with the garage is the chalet. The highest priced room and the garage is where it's at. Uh-oh. Well, I guess you get to pull into your own garage.
3: You're a professional cheater. Come on.
2: Right, and close the door so that nobody can see you going up in there.
3: That is wild.
2: I'm sure every town has a place like this, but you know, in the Midwest, this is the one that people are known for, I guess. All right. Well, you guys are good people, and Jason and I will just look the other way.
9: Yeah.
2: Pretend like we never saw anything. Yeah. The Entertainment Report headlines and Fun Factor all next after Hozier. Fred shows up.

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1: All right, so I would like to start this off by saying dibs on getting this for Paulina for her birthday, but Bad Bunny has officially partnered with Zara to launch the exclusive clothing collection under his new brand, Manito Antonio. The collab was officially announced on Zara's Instagram and celebrated with an exclusive pop-up over the weekend at the Plaza Las Americas Mall in Puerto Rico. The collection, which spans from everyday streetwear, staples like hoodies and caps, to full tailored suits, which directly reflects his amazing style. And the rollout was meticulous and long and well thought out. He notably took the biggest stage in the world for the Super Bowl halftime show in a custom Zara fit. It was like that cropped football shirt with pads. And most recently was actually dressed by the brand for the Met Gala, where the Benito Antonio logo was subtly revealed on his dressing room chair. Currently, the physical access to the collection is limited to Puerto Rico, though a dedicated section for the brand has already gone live on Zara's official website for when the collection launches on Thursday. But I got you the Bad Bunny Cheeto collab, and I don't know if you wear that.
2: Do you? She's a cute one.
1: Okay.
2: Yeah, I have a couple of Bad Bunny pieces. I just want to thank you in advance, Fred, for flying Kaylin to Puerto Rico for my birthday gift. That is really nice of you guys.
1: Anything for you.
2: Yeah.
3: My pleasure.
2: Just a crazy idea, crazy thought, but thank you.
3: Yeah. Wow. Okay. Mm-hmm. Good. I'll put that on the schedule.
2: Yeah.
1: It's going
2: to
1: be
2: happy
1: amazing.
2: Birthday to me.
1: In his new Rolling Stone cover story, Noah Kahan opened up about his mental health, specifically dealing with the pressures of fame and his recent OCD diagnosis, which he says consists mostly of intrusive thoughts rather than physical compulsions. For him, it was surprising. He said, I was under the influence of the idea that OCD was like, I need to wash my hands 100 times. I didn't realize how much more it was. I started putting all of these pieces together from my childhood and these different rituals I've had my whole life. It wasn't just anxiety or being stressed. I had this real insidious disorder that I was struggling with. And I'm glad he's talking about it, because the term is so overused, but when you're dealing with it, I also dealt with it when I was younger, and you kind of, it was like shameful. And I remember thinking, like, only me does this weird stuff. And then when you hear someone describe it, you're like, oh, there's a name for it, and this is a real thing. And I, you know, my thoughts I'm thinking aren't true. By the way, his new album, The Great Divide, is amazing if you like to cry, and, you know, to a dude with good vocals and a guitar. So there you go. Taylor Swift is continuing to go out and stress me out. Over the weekend, it was to a friend's wedding in Brooklyn. Now, if you saw the photos, you may have seen that she was wearing gold, but you may have missed the subtle Elizabeth Taylor tribute. She wore a full 22-carat opal and diamond gold bracelet and matching earrings once owned by Elizabeth. Elizabeth purchased them in 1999, stayed in her collection until an auction house sale in 2011. The jewels fetched $6,000, but it was part of a staggering, record-breaking $156.7 million they got that day, exceeding all the estimates. And today it remains one of the largest celebrity estate sales ever recorded. So that was her little nod. Of course, Elizabeth being a muse on her album, The Life of a Showgirl. And if we're your muse and you want to listen to us again, the free iHeartRadio app is where you do that. Just type The Fred Show on demand.
3: Obviously, we're the muse.
0: The Fred Show is on. Fred's biggest stories of the day.
3: Of course, Kaylin, of course we're the muse.
1: For somebody's muse, maybe.
3: It depends who you ask and where you look, yeah.
1: Yeah.
3: Southwest Airlines, guys, is banning robots. They banned robots from the cabin. Where are we?
1: Yeah.
3: Like, what's going on? They have banned robots from the cabin and checked luggage due to safety risks. The airline said the concern is lithium-ion batteries, which have been linked to fires. The restriction will also apply to robots of any size or regardless of what their purpose is. The airline did say that similar robotic toys are allowed in carry-on bags as long as they comply with existing battery restrictions. Southwest announced the ban a few days after a tech entrepreneur bought a seat for his 3.5-foot-tall robot named Stewie last week. You're not supposed to do that. A crash at an Idaho air show forced an Air Force base into lockdown after two Navy fighter jets collided in midair. Remarkably, though, and if you've seen the video, it is remarkable. All four crew members aboard the jets managed to eject safely before the crash. They are alive and being medically evaluated, but the video is crazy. Quarterback Aaron Rodgers is expected to sign a one-year deal with the Steelers worth $25 million. Ronda Rousey won her fight in 17 seconds on Saturday. I hope nobody paid for that because that would be not great. I'd be so mad. if I paid all that money for 17, however much it costs. I don't know how much it is. Is it extra? Was it pay-per-view? I don't even know anymore.
4: It was Netflix.
2: It was on Netflix.
3: Does that mean it was, then that means it's free?
2: If you have Netflix.
4: A subscription.
3: Well, yeah. Right. I mean, is that free? Mm-hmm. Right. I mean, Netflix doesn't just appear from the sky, sadly.
2: I wish it did.
3: I wish it did, too. But anyway, I guess if I paid a subscription hoping to see a good fight, I'd be mad. Mm-hmm. Atlanta area residents are reporting Waymo taxis are flooding cul-de-sacs, and they don't know why. Residents of one particular cul-de-sac in one Atlanta neighborhood are fed up with Waymo taxis flooding their street. Neighbors on this one street say that they first started noticing robo-taxis circulating their dead-end roads a couple of months ago, but in the past 2 weeks, they've seen 50 or more each morning. Waymo's response is, we value our relationship with Atlanta residents and remain focused on providing a seamless, respectful, and safe experience for riders and residents alike. But we don't know why these things are driving around. And finally, a drunk man in South Wales was sentenced to jail after he drove a stolen bulldozer into a bar because other patrons were making fun of him about his failed marriage.
2: Those aren't your friends, bro. No.
3: Is this the pastor guy?
5: It might be.
3: Was it the place? He caused more than $30,000 in damage, and he will serve a little more than 3 years in jail for what he wound up doing. I guess he went and got a bulldozer. His dad called the bar, said everybody get out, and then he went and ran over the bar with the bulldozer.
2: He was mad.
3: Man, his they're roasting you in your neighborhood bar? Find a new bar, man.
4: Never.
3: People aren't nice to you. It's National Visit Your Relatives Day. National HIV AIDS Vaccine Awareness Day and National Sun Responsibility Day. Kaylin says, where's sunscreen? The fun fact is next.
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2: Widespread rain for the early morning commute, then spotty showers for the later morning commute. We'll continue to see a few spotty showers through about lunchtime. Then after that, the valleys will dry out this afternoon. It'll be breezy and cool today with highs only in the 50s. I'm Chief Meteorologist Lindsay Storrs. Watch 2 News for First Alert weather update.
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12: About a 5-minute delay with slower traffic through Davis County southbound I-15 between 26th South and 23rd North. Now checking that I-15 drive further south, things look good through the Murray area, Midvale. Heading down to Draper, you do have some slower traffic out of Draper southbound. I-215 is in good shape with no accidents.
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17: 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Yeah! Fred's Fun Fact.

0: I mean, this might be a little bit deep, a little deep for a Monday. And we might need to, you know, puff, puff, pass. Mm-hmm. However, did you know you've never actually touched anything ever? What's that grin for?
1: No, I'm just like,
0: you.
1: What are you talking about?
0: None of you have ever actually touched anything ever. Atoms repel one another through electromagnetic forces. So when you touch a table, for example, the electrons in your hand repel the electrons in the table, meaning direct physical contact never actually occurs.
1: I'm literally touching this table.
0: You're not, though, but you're not.
1: I put my finger in Jason's nose.
0: But you didn't touch him. You didn't,
2: she
0: really.
2: She did. I felt it.
0: Huh? But you didn't. Because it didn't happen, guys. This is the fun fact. And if I tell you it, it happened.
1: Okay.
0: Right. So it turns out.
1: Yes, sir.
0: You have
2: the first one. I'm a little sus.
3: Yeah,
1: this, I got questions.
0: This is the first one.
2: Yeah.
0: This is the first one that you think is suspect. Mm-hmm. You've never touched anything.
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5: You do have areas of wet pavement to deal with this morning. We are seeing that right now. Slowing traffic on I-15 as you work your way south of the Draper area. Now, further north through downtown Salt Lake City, speeds are decent. A little sluggish southbound heading into downtown. But no reported accidents on that route right now. And I-80 is accident-free.
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14: 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Pierre David Guetta was born on November 7, 1967 in Paris, France. He's of Moroccan and Belgian descent and is the younger brother of French actress Natalie Guetta. When he was 13, he began mixing his first records at home and started organizing parties in his basement the next year. His career as a club DJ began when he was 17, playing hip-hop and house music in Paris nightclubs. In 1990, he released his first single, Nation Rap, a collaboration with French rapper Sidney. In the early 90s, Guetta met singer Robert Owens and played him a demo. Owens agreed to sing vocals for 1994's Up and Away, which was a minor club hit. Guetta's debut album, Just a Little More Love, was released in 2002, featuring Chris Willis and Barbara Tucker on vocals. The title track was recorded in only 30 minutes. Just a little more love. The album was a hit in France, but had limited success elsewhere. He released Guetta Blaster in 2004, then Pop Life in 2007, which became his breakthrough in the UK and the rest of Europe. The song Love Is Gone hit number 9 in the UK. Guetta was named Best House DJ by the DJ Awards in 2008. All things David Guetta, info, music, and more are on iHeartRadio. Keyword, David Guetta.
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9: You do have areas of wet pavement to deal with this morning. We are seeing that right now. Slowing traffic on I-15 as you work your way south of the Draper area. Now, further north through downtown Salt Lake City, speeds are decent, a little sluggish southbound heading into downtown, but no reported accidents on that route right now, and I-80 is accident-free.
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11: iHeartRadio puts the spotlight on the Neon Trees. In 2004, singer-keyboardist Tyler Glenn and guitarist Chris Allen began playing together at the suggestion of Glenn's father when they were neighbors in Marietta, California. In 2005, Glenn and Allen moved to Provo, Utah, and officially formed the Neon Trees with the name chosen by Glenn, inspired by the lit neon trees on signs for In-N-Out Burger. The pair was joined by bass player Mike Lichty, drummer Jason Gibbons, and keyboardist Nathan Evans, and they released the EP Becoming Different People in 2006. Lichty, Gibbons, and Evans left the group soon afterwards and were replaced by Elaine Bradley on drums and percussion and bassist Brandon Campbell in 2007. Glenn writes or co-writes all the band's songs, heavily inspired by new wave artists. Campbell was previously in a band with Ronnie Vannucci Jr., drummer for The Killers. After seeing the band play, Vannucci arranged for Neon Trees to open up for The Killers on tour in 2008. He also helped the band sign a major label contract in late 2008. After building their popularity on tour and online, the band released their first full-length album, Habits, in 2010. Neon Trees performed the lead single, Animal, and Jimmy Kimmel Live that March, and it was used in several TV commercials. All things Neon Trees, info, music, and more are on iHeartRadio, keyword Neon Trees.
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16: 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Snapped like a 4 or 5 game win streak. $100 is the price tomorrow. She's never lost 2 in a row. We'll see if it happens tomorrow morning. Stay or go. We'll debate some relationship drama. Waiting by the phone, of course. Why did somebody get ghosted? All of that tomorrow morning on the show. If you missed anything today, catch up on the iHeart app. Search for The Fred Show on demand. YouTube, Facebook, TikTok, and Instagram. It's The Fred Show. Brand new Waiting by the Phone is next. Why did somebody get ghosted? The Entertainment Report after that. What's in there, Kay?
20: One of the biggest music producers in the world is Ari calling it this one specific song that just came out is going to be timeless, and I'll tell you what song.
16: Okay. It's all coming up this hour. The Fred Show is on.

0: 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It's the Fred Show.
1: Hey, Brian, good morning. Welcome to the program. How are you?
2: Hey, good morning. I'm doing okay.
1: What's going on with this woman, Carolina? You said that you met her in the wild, and now she's not responding to you. So tell me everything. Tell me how you met, where you met, and about sort of any interaction you've had and where things are now.
2: Yeah, well, you're right. It was the wild. It was actually, it was FedEx of all places. Yeah, we kind of met in line and we hit it off. And I don't know, there felt like there was a pretty strong connection with us. And so, yeah, I got her number and we were messaging a little bit. And then out of nowhere, she kind of just stopped. And I've been rereading the text and, you know, in our conversation, I'm like, I don't think I said anything wrong. So I'm just trying to figure out if something went wrong or maybe she got a new number or I don't know.
1: Interesting. So this is an example of you met in person and talked about a date, except the date never happened.
2: Yeah.
1: Interesting. Ooh. And I would also, and I've probably said this 1,000 times as we've done this, I would think that in-person meetings or in-person sort of approaches or whatever you want to call it would be more successful than the blind dates that were going on, which basically dating app dates are blind dates because you don't really know what you're dealing with. But in this case, you guys were able to sort of gauge chemistry and attractiveness and things like that in person. So it's weird that you would meet in person, she would agree to something and then ghost you before you even do it, right?
2: Yeah, I thought we really hit it off. And you're totally right. Like, we've already kind of done the first datey kind of thing, the blind. So, like, I mean, not really. We met and had a conversation. But, yeah.
1: Okay. Well, let's play a song. We'll come back in a couple of minutes. We'll call this woman, Carolina. You'll be on the phone as well, Brian. And you can jump in at some point after we get you some info. But the hope is that we can straighten this out and set you guys up on another date that we pay. Or, I guess, a first date in this case that we pay for.
2: For sure. That'd be great. Thank you.
1: Let's see what happens next. Part 2 of Waiting by the Phone, right after Shawn Mendes. In 3 minutes, we'll do it. It's the Fred Show. Don't move.

0: It's the Fred Show. Good morning. Thanks for having us on the radio, the iHeart app, YouTube, Facebook, TikTok, and Instagram. Search for the Fred Show. Hey, Brian.
1: Yeah.
0: All right, welcome back. Let's call this woman Carolina. You met in person at a FedEx, of all places, and you thought you had a great connection and good chemistry, and you guys connected that way, and I guess you exchanged numbers, and you've been reaching out to her trying to plan a first date, and she's not responding to you. So she gave you her number, but now she's not calling you back or texting you, and that's a little bit strange.
1: Yeah, I haven't really heard from her.
0: Okay, well, let's see if we can figure out what's up. We're going to call her now. Good luck, Brian. Hi, is this Carolina?
2: Yeah, this is she.
0: Carolina, good morning. My name is Fred, and I'm calling for the Fred Show, the morning radio show, and the whole crew is here, and I have to say that we are on the radio right now, and I would need your permission to continue with the call. Would you mind if we chat for a second?
2: Wait, what?
0: Okay, well, you can hang up anytime. I'm going to take that as a yes. But yeah, no, I totally understand why this is a little weird.
3: Yeah,
0: no, I get it. But we're calling on the radio on behalf of a guy named Brian who says he met you at FedEx and you gave him your number. Do you remember this guy?
2: Oh my God. Oh, my God. Yeah, okay. Yeah, I did not give this guy my number. I didn't give him, honestly, any indication that I ever wanted to talk to him again. So, yeah, I remember that guy.
0: Okay, so what he told us was that you met at FedEx, and you guys talked, and he told us that you had amazing connection and chemistry, and that you gave him your number, and he's been reaching out, and you haven't been responding. So, none of that is true?
2: No. Well, I mean, part of it's true. He continues to text me, even though I'm not texting him back, but I never gave him my number. I honestly am trying to figure out how he got my number.
0: Oh, no.
2: And the only explanation I can think of is that he was standing behind me in line, so he overheard me talking to the FedEx guy about it, telling the FedEx guy my phone number.
0: Or typing it in, or
2: honestly,
0: however you do it
2: really,
0: at FedEx. Oh, wow.
2: Really creepy. And now he called the radio. So, yeah, cool.
0: Okay, so this guy did not give you his number at all, and yet he's still been reaching out. And the reason that you're not responding is because you guys didn't talk about that.
2: No.
0: Okay, I forgot to mention that Brian is here. Brian, so did she give you her number, or did you take her number from some other resource and then just take it upon yourself to reach out to a person who is basically a stranger?
1: All right, well, in that... When you say it like that, it sounds bad. Honestly, the way that she gave her number definitely made it sound like she was throwing it back towards me. And like I said, I was shooting my shot. Well, yes, when she said her number, she was kind of looked back at me.
4: She wanted you to write it down. Yeah,
5: she just wanted her loyalty points. Like, what are you talking about?
0: I mean, you have to give your phone number when you're shipping something. That's not. She probably looked back because she wanted to know why you were breathing heavy and writing it down. Like, bro,
6: what?
1: Honestly, listen. Is it crazy for me to shoot my shot? Is it crazy?
4: It's very crazy. Can confirm it's crazy.
2: Yes, this is crazy.
0: No, shooting your shot.
1: Hold on.
0: Shooting your shot would have been, hey, Carolina, my name is Brian, and I would like to, can I have your number? Can we go on a date? Can we get a drink? Can we do something? And then she says yes or no, and that's the end of it. But that part of it apparently never happened because you took it upon yourself to get her information without her knowledge and then reach out to her and then wonder why she's not responding because she didn't give you permission, dude.
1: She was responding, and it felt implied. She was responding to me.
2: Until I figured out who you were.
0: Oh, no.
2: And then once I figured out who you were, I stopped responding because you're a stalker.
1: Man. I thought we hit it off.
0: You can't get people's contact information by spying on them and then reach out to them. That is very unlikely to work and very likely to make somebody feel very uncomfortable.
1: It wasn't like that. Like I said, it felt like she was giving me her number.
0: But did she say, Brian, here is my phone number and I would like you to contact me?
1: Not exactly.
0: Okay. All right.
2: I'm wondering what other contact information you have on me, and this is getting really creepy.
1: Well, I don't know. I mean, I think we're like neighbors or we live close by, but like I looked it up, but I'm not coming over to your house.
0: Right. That would be crazy. Oh my God.
3: Yeah, dude. Don't do that anymore.
0: This isn't your information. She was giving the information to the person who works at FedEx so she could send her return or whatever. Like, it wasn't for your edification. Like, she wasn't...
3: She looked back, Fred.
0: Right, because she was scared.
1: Thank you. She looked back.
0: Oh, yeah, no. Yeah, she's no, in love no, with no. you. No, look.
4: You can go to jail.
0: Carolina, I think... I know the answer. I'll ask the question. I mean, you don't want to go out with this guy, right?
2: No, I've like already blocked his number during this call.
0: Yeah, I mean, I think there's such a thing as being a little bit resourceful. You know, maybe I don't know. You could slide into a DM on social media, but you do that once, and if you don't get a response, then we're done with that. I mean, there is such a thing as taking initiative, but that would have, in this case, would have been not stalking her while she was giving her information to somebody trying to help her with something. It would have been walking up to her and asking her for permission.
1: I thought that was implied.
0: Okay, it wasn't. So she's not interested. Brian, don't do that anymore. And Carolina, thank you for answering and for your time. And Brian, don't do that anymore.
1: All right.
0: I'm not convinced you're not going to do that anymore. I mean, it's not believable, but all right.
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2: Widespread rain for the early morning commute, then just a few hit and miss showers for the later morning commute. We will dry out this afternoon, but it will be cool and breezy all day with highs only in the 50s. Much nicer tomorrow in the mid-60s with mostly sunny skies. I'm Chief Meteorologist Lindsay Storrs. Watch 2 News for First Alert weather update.
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11: Watch for activity with an accident on I-15 in the Draper area. It's northbound at 114 South. Activity off to the right shoulder. Could see some curiosity slowing through there. Now, I-15 up to the north through North Salt Lake and downtown Salt Lake City moving along really well. No problems across the 21st South Freeway. No accidents along either side of I-80.
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3: Brandon Clark's fiance, Amber Lorraine, shared a super emotional tribute to Instagram yesterday alongside a series of photos and a clip including Brandon getting down on one knee, proposing, saying the day that he did that was the happiest day of her life and she has no idea how to move forward without him. She called Brandon her soulmate, opened up about the life they were building together, saying they were supposed to marry soon, start a family, and eventually live somewhere they could be surrounded by animals and a garden. She remembered the Memphis Grizzlies star as endlessly talented and deeply caring, praising everything from his music and gaming skills to the way he made her feel loved every day. She shared some intimate memories about their relationship, including watching Harry Potter together, cooking his favorite breakfast, and dreaming about their future, and ending it by asking him to continue to watch over him, or her, rather. I mean, as you know, if you didn't hear somehow, he died last week in LA at just 29 years old. Cops are thinking that his death may be looked at as a possible overdose, but it's a heartbreaking situation, just so young and so talented. And her post was just had me in my feelings yesterday. Drake revealed that his dad, Dennis, who is a character, I'm sure you all have seen him, the dude with the wild mustache, he revealed that he's fighting cancer in a new song off of his album. So he released three albums, actually, on Friday. And in the song Make Them Cry, he raps, "My dad got cancer right now. He's battling stages." And yeah, so thoughts and prayers to Dennis. I mean, he is, like I said, a character. If you know Drake, you know him. And happier news about the album, Timbaland, who is, you know, obviously one of the best producers there is, says Drake's song Janice STFU from Iceman is going to be a timeless song. He was singing it. He's like, it reminded me of you, Kiki. He was singing like his own lyrics. He's like, I don't know the lyrics yet, but I just know it's going to be timeless. I'm calling it right now. Beep, beep, baby. But yeah, so I got to listen to the entirety of all the three albums. Paulina, I think you did too. And I have to say it gets progressively better and people were looking for like the Drake booty shaking bangers. Those are all on Maid of Honor. That's the one with his mom on the cover, which is interesting because when you see his mom on the cover of the album and then there's a song called Ho Phase, that's an interesting choice. Right. You know, to mix the two, but there's like house influences in there. You know, they're just like, if you want to dance and go out and get ready, like I think those will be some of the summer anthems if you have not gotten to listen to it yet. And after going on a double date with sister Kylie and boyfriend Timothy Chalamet, Kendall Jenner and Jacob Elordi were photographed hanging out together on a private beach in Hawaii. The photos show them relaxing and they were drinking out of a bottle of rosé with no one else around. I think this pretty much confirms it. We saw them making out at Coachella and they've been in each other's circles for a while, but I think this confirms that they're on vacation together and she's living my dream. And so I just want to say congrats to you, Kendall, because my goodness,
4: she always gets like a good catch.
3: Like one thing about Kendall is like she can pull.
5: Looked at her? Have you checked your bank account lately? There's a lot going on there that's positive.
6: Her sisters don't do as well, though. Like, they pick terrible choices.
5: Well, that might be on them. Like, you're acting like this is a surprise that one of the best looking people on earth, who's also a billionaire, is getting good-looking men.
6: No, I'm just impressed with her selection.
3: Yeah.
6: Mm-hmm. Yeah, she's a good guy.
3: Because she doesn't literally discriminate either. Mm-hmm. Like, they're all different, but they're all just hot as hell.
6: Yes.
3: You know what I'm saying?
6: Go, girl.
3: Ooh, now I'm thinking of all the... I mean, Devin Booker.
7: Benito.
3: Mm-hmm. Bad Bunny.
6: My man.
3: Yeah. Mm-hmm. Paulina's man. Now she's my man. Jacob Elordi, mm-hmm. man. Shout out to Kendall today. If you want to shout out to us, help us out. You know, we may have lost some followers during the Great Purge and we really need your help. Fred Show Radio on YouTube and Instagram, X, also the Fred Show TikTok if you like waiting by the phone and some other fun stuff. So.

0: It's the Fred Show. Thank you so much for having us on today. We love you. 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Waiting by the Phone. Stay or go. We'll debate some relationship drama. We're still giving people money, right,
1: we
0: Jason?
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0: 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Money with Showbiz Shelley in the Showdown and more. Have an amazing day, guys. Thank you for listening. We'll see you tomorrow. Bye.
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5: If you're traveling up to the higher elevations along I-80, you do have some wet pavement to be dealing with, but not affecting speeds, just something to be aware of. You're going to be seeing some splashback. I-15 traffic here in town looks good. There is a crash off to the right shoulder at 112 South in Draper. See some extra caution through there. Now, Bangor Highway is up to full speed.
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Happy Monday. What's going on? This is Katie on 97.1 ZHT. We are Utah's number one hit music station and starting off the work week right. Winning money. So hang out just after this Harry Styles American Girls. Another chance to win $1,000 with Pay Your Bills. Because yay, money on a Monday.

0: If you creeping, just don't let me find out. 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
1: 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Now, at first listen, I definitely thought this was just like a Teddy Swims breakup song, because he just knocks it out of the park every time he has one of those. But no, this song is actually about a phenomenon, like the self-fulfilling prophecy, but also the self-defeating prophecy. And this is Mr. Know-It-All

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And did you see what airline is now banning robots from their flights? I'm going to tell you more about it next.

0: We are 97.1 ZHT, Utah's number one hit music station. This is Katie. Happy Monday. Thanks for listening. And this is kind of random. I personally did not know that this was so common that would lead Southwest Airlines to announcing that they no longer let robots fly in a cabin or in checked baggage. Yeah, Southwest, they were like, no human or animal-like robots. What? Listen.
1: And travel smart, Southwest Airlines has now banned humanoid robots from flying in the cabin or as checked baggage. The carrier says passengers can no longer bring human or animal-like robots on board, regardless of size or purpose. This comes after a recent incident went viral online that caused delays on a flight out of Oakland. Southwest says the primary concern is the size of the lithium-ion batteries used to power the large robots, which have previously caused fires on planes. All other robots, such as toy ones, are allowed to board, but must be able to fit in a carry-on bag.
0: But again, robots on planes. I was not aware that this happens, like, all the time.
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1: 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So your next shot at $1,000. It's happening in 3 minutes, just after the Kid Laroi and Bieber.

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Jesse got us on at work in Layton this morning. Thank you. And wanting this Gracie Abrams, it's Hit the Wall. 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

I know. That's what I'm talking about. Starting your work week, winning $1,000. 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Your next chance at that money. 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

So now that we know, Whitney Leavitt announces she is leaving The Secret Lives of Mormon Wives on Hulu. But she says it's all under good terms, but I'm still sad because I love Whitney on the show. She was talking to Kelly Clarkson and said that now she wants to start her own movie production company. I was like, okay, that's cool. Pop off, queen. 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

That is crazy. Did you see it was an Atlanta neighborhood that has just been overrun with those Waymo taxis, you know, like the self-driving cars? And they kept getting confused and then just like stuck in their cul-de-sac. They almost ran over a cat too, but the cat's okay. I don't know about a self-driving car though, seriously. Makes me nervous. I'm Katie. 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

freak out. So there's a story trending. 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And they first noticed it because they just saw him sleeping there. They saw a leg. That would be crash out times a million. 97.1 ZHT.

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It's Katie. And an update when it comes to Taylor Swift and Travis Kelce's upcoming wedding. They really don't want any info to get leaked. So guests who are going to be at the wedding, they don't know when it is, where it is. They just said, keep your schedule open. And for Taylor, you know, you do that.

0: You know what sounds good right now? Queso. And all of these hits.
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And listen, in 3 minutes, your next chance to win that $1,000. 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Pay your bills next.

shouts if you went to the movies this weekend. Maybe you saw the new Billie Eilish movie. It's in 3D. I mean, honestly, is there any other way to watch Billie Eilish other than in 3D? It's 97.1 ZHT.

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Over the weekend, Tom Brady was trending after he made his fashion show debut. Is this the first time Tom Brady's ever walked in a fashion show? He used to be married to a model. It was at the Gucci fashion show Saturday, and man, people on social media were just roasting Tom, saying that he was walking like the Tin Man from Wizard of Oz, walking like RoboCop, and giving his best blue steel. It's 97.1 at ZHT.

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1: This coming weekend, The Mandalorian and Grogu. It's going to be in theaters. And did you see at the premiere? Like, Baby Yoda, little Grogu, was on the red carpet, looking adorable, working the angles. 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

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So that's K-A-T-I-E Radio, the number one. 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

0: to say we chose 12 because it just seemed like a fun round number, but it is because the competition kept yelling about their 10. We're petty like that. And more is better.
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Big shout out to Jessica, who scored those tickets to Disneyland this morning. 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
1: It's AJ right here. 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Quit overthinking. Just enjoy the moment. But what am I going to have for dinner? Oh,

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97.1 CHT, the F-18s that crashed at the Idaho Air Show yesterday. Did you see this video? The pilots ejecting. They're okay.

working on 12 songs in a row at 97.1 CHT. And AJ here. The Fred Show tomorrow morning. I hope you'll be up by 8 because that's when the Disneyland Park passes will once again be up for grabs. 8 o'clock every day.

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Yes, we've got them here at 97.1 CHT. And we're going to do it today, just about 5:25. Your chance to win.

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I got those black leather seats in my car, and so when it's hot, my butt just sweats. Everybody knows what I'm talking about. And then you, like, sear the bare skin if you're wearing shorts on your seats. We're not searing anything until the weekend. Temperatures in the mid-60s. We'll be back in the 80s coming up this weekend, though, for the kickoff of summer. And 97.1 ZHT, your soundtrack all summer long.

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It's AJ right here. 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Remember, somebody's going to win the grand prize, which includes an extra day at the park and hotel stay.

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97.1 CHT, Utah's number one hit music station. All right, thanks to Live Nation, we've got some tickets that officially are on sale for Niall Horan, May 18th, 2027. That's 1 year from today at the Maverick Center. You got more chances to win, of course, on our website. We'll do these for caller 20 at 844-744-1971. And we'll throw in a four-pack of tickets as well for the Pride Festival coming up in June. Good luck.

0: 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Queso. And all of these hits.
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1: 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We're guaranteed human at 97.1 ZHD. And she definitely is real. Gracie Abrams hit the wall.

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0: Who's this?
1: Lisa.
0: Lisa, I guess I better give you tickets to Niall Horan. I hope those are sounds of joy.
1: Yes.
2: Speechless. They are speechless.
1: Yes. Oh my gosh, thank you.
2: 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They can't drive.
0: It's pandemonium. 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

97.1 ZHT. So much to give away. Niall Horan tickets a minute ago. $1,000 every hour, 9 to 5. 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